0: 9 Star FM and Wham for your Monday. Wake me up before you go. Going out to Rhonda from a hubby, obviously wanting you to wake up. Sleeping in for 3 days, how dare you. Cheryl Crow in there as well, All I Want to Do, and Bill Withers, of course. Lovely day, 18 past 9 now. The fundraising Westpac Helicopter Trivia Night will be held on Wednesday, the 17th of June, starting at 6:30 p.m. at the Sporties Inverell. Cost for that is $10 per person. And for more information, contact Tanya on 0447 214323, and she advises me that there are 4 tables left. So get in there, show some support, give her a call at 0447 214323 to book your table. $10 per person for that one. You heard about that on 91.9 Star FM. Got the passing parade next.
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5: Hello again. This is John Doremus with the passing parade and the story of a catastrophe that claimed 200 lives. The Grand Paris Charity Bazaar of 1897 was in full swing. 1,800 people jammed the hall that backed onto the Hotel de Palais on that fateful May afternoon. Everyone who was anyone was there. Dukes, duchesses, the cream of Parisian society. A glittering stage set for disaster. Arranged by the Sisters of Mercy, the Grand Paris Charity Bazaar was held annually in aid of the city's poor. In May of 1897, it took place at a large hall, gorgeously decorated for the occasion. That afternoon, there were 1,800 people there to witness a special cinematograph display. The projectionist was threading a film into the machine, surely a marvel of the age, when a tongue of flame leapt from the machine and set fire to the ceiling decorations. Within seconds, the entire roof was ablaze. A woman screamed. One of the stalls exploded in flame. Then came the stampede. The most likely exit was through the turnstiles at the main entrance. A number of people made it to safety, but such was the panic that those behind found themselves cut off by a wall of struggling, screaming humanity. They turned and headed for other exits, only to find them blocked by theatrical stage scenery. Boiling tar from the rafters cascaded down on them, scalding some to death where they stood. Blazing drapes fell from the walls, enveloping others, setting their hair and clothing aflame. Then a stack of spirit-filmed drums in a corner of the hall went up, shooting flame in every direction. For all the panic, there were those who remained calm. The Duchess d'Alencon, sister of the Empress Elizabeth of Austria, stood by her stall, refusing to move. "Get the visitors out first," she told friends who tried to drag her to safety. Seconds later, the flesh had been burnt from her bones. Then there was Madame Duville, who had been among the first wave to get clear through the turnstiles. Realizing the friends she had been with had been caught inside, she plunged back into the flames to her death. Fire engines arrived at the scene, but there was little the firemen could do but play their hoses on the inferno from the street. When rescue teams were at last able to enter the smoking ruins, they had to dig in the ashes for hours to recover sufficient human relics to identify 100 victims. 100 more were never identified. They were simply swallowed up by the inferno. 200 lives snuffed out in not that many more seconds. For days afterward, the whole of Paris came to a standstill as the city mourned its distinguished dead. Dignitaries from all over the world attended a public requiem mass at Notre Dame Cathedral. Some sort of lesson was learned from the tragedy. Fire precautions were tightened up throughout Europe, but not as stringently as they might have been, evidence of which lies in the number of similar tragedies that have since occurred. Our time is up. Till we meet again for another chapter in the passing parade, this is John Doremus. As always, thank you so much. And goodbye for now.
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2: Probably my ability to relate to all different kinds of people. 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
1: Do you have any hobbies?
2: Yeah, I'm all things arts and crafts, really. 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

0: Fergie for your long weekend Monday. Big Girls Don't Cry here at 91.9 Star FM. Lloyd in there as well. Dedication to my ex. And, of course, Monica, don't take it personal. 23 away from 11. Time to give away some cash now. $2,310 I have in the Prices Plus Secret Sound. Call us now. 5619-2442. Have a guess at this. Yeah, we'll get a call next.
1: Oh, good morning. Fulty's the name. I'll just show you to your room while Manuel parks your car. I do hope you enjoy your stay. And I... Oh, bollocks. Now what?
2: Mr. Fulty, I crash car.
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1: McLaughlin's.
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1: Smash Repairs. 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Ole, ole.
2: Oh, Sissy, McLaughlin's.
1: Oh, God, it'd be easier to train a monkey.
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0: Faye joins me right now. Good morning, Faye. How are you?
8: I'm well, thank you. How are you?
0: Not bad. Enjoying the long weekend?
8: Oh, it's been lovely.
0: It's been a little bit on the cool side, I think, though, but I think it was nice, yeah.
8: Yeah, it's been not too bad.
0: It's not too bad. It warms up during the day, doesn't it?
8: It certainly does.
0: Yes. Now, I've got $2,310. That'd be nice, wouldn't it?
8: That'd be lovely.
0: Absolutely lovely. Hang on a minute. I'm going to play you the sound. Now, off the air, you gave me a really interesting guess. What is it?
8: Well, I play Mahjong, and when you have you're starting the game, you have your tiles, and when you finish them, you shake them up.
0: You shake
8: each time you have another game, you shake them up and mix them up. And
0: so you're saying like yeah, so you're saying it's shaking Mahjong tiles. Is that correct?
8: Well, more or less, you know, shuffling around.
0: Shuffling them out. Okay, yeah, hang on a minute. Hang on. Sounds like it, but it's not it.
8: No, oh, okay.
0: It does sound like it. It does. I know exactly what you mean because I play Mahjong and it does sound like that, but it's not it. So, no, better luck next time, though.
8: Thank you.
0: No worries.

91.9 Star FM, and Ella Langley back in the number one spot in the country with Choosing Texas. Natalie and Brilliant there as well, and Pat Benatar. Eva McKenzie to take us up to the news.

It's 11:06 here at SAFM. You've got Lewis here till 12, and then Brett in after 12 with his mid-Monday Arvo Madness. Billy Joel to kick off the last hour. And we didn't start the fire on your local station. It is 91.9 Star FM.

0: best music here at 91.9 Star FM. It's Lizzo. It's About Damn Time. We got it, Rob Thomas in there as well, and of course Billy Joel. We didn't start the fire. 18 past 11 now. The Inverell McIntyre Lions Club drew their mini lotto competition last Saturday, the 6th of June. Now, the numbers drawn out were 5, 8, 11, 13, 3, and 1. There were no winning tickets with this jackpot, escalating now to $1,785. Ticket buyers are asked to pick six numbers from 20. The next draw will take place at the Imperial Hotel this Saturday, the 13th of June. Tickets are $1 each for two chances to win the jackpot. Tickets can be obtained from Lennon's Butchery and various businesses throughout Inverell and from the sales table in Byron Street on Thursdays and Fridays. 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

91.9 Star FM is giving two of our listeners the opportunity to win a Mark Hughes Foundation beanie. All you have to do is follow our new Star FM Facebook page, answer a simple question, and then you go in the running to win one of the beanies. And then two of the new followers on our Facebook page will get the chance to win one of the Mark Hughes Foundation beanies during the Cool Country Breakfast program on Saturday the 13th of June.

0: Brett after that, after the news, to take you through till 3 o'clock. Now, coming up next, we're going to be hearing from Michael Jackson. Now, his movie, Michael, has so far done $888 million at the box office, only $12 million shy from Bohemian Rhapsody done in 2017 or 2018. Do you think he can make the 900 million mark? We'll see how he goes over the next few weeks. But we'll hear from him next after the horoscopes. That's thanks to Annabelle's Real Estate.
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7: It's Monday, the 8th of June, 2026. Aries. 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Taurus. You'll encounter a pleasant surprise when reviewing financial matters. Gemini. A social outing will require you to keep your sense of humour handy. Cancer. Speculative ventures tend to be very lucrative at this time. Leo. Someone close to you may express their displeasure, but it's not about you. Virgo. Now is not the time to be lax with your online security. Libra. A heart-to-heart with a loved one is the only way to clear the air. Scorpio. Those around you may not always do as they say. Just accept it. Sagittarius. Just concentrate on those must-do things today. Capricorn. A personal issue will have financial implications if you continue to ignore it. Aquarius. Don't dream your life away. Get active and turn those dreams into reality. Pisces. You move to the beat of a different drum, and others will just have to accept it. And that's today's horoscope.
0: Today's horoscope's back again tomorrow morning at around 22:07. We do that thanks to Annabelle's Real Estate. Right now from his Dangerous album from 1991, and doing exceptionally well with his biopic in the cinemas at $888 million in the box office, it is Michael Jackson, Black or White, on 91.9 Star FM.

Pretend to Miss You here at 91.9 Star FM. Paula Abdul in there as well. And straight up, 9 away from 12. That's it from me. I'm out of here. Got Brett in after 12 o'clock. He's going to take you through till 3 o'clock. I'm leaving the capable hands of the Gunners. And it is November rain. We need a lot of rain, don't we? We are desperately in need of it. Hopefully we'll get some in the next few days. But yeah, we'll see what happens. November rain from the Use Your Illusion album from the 90s. I'll catch you guys on Wednesday. Star FM.

0: Star FM National News is brought to you by Byron Street Auto Electrics at 202 Byron Street, Inverell. They stock a wide range of batteries to suit cars, caravans and heavy machinery.
1: I'm Alan Baskin. The Prime Minister says a state funeral will be held to honour the life of Professor Richard Scollier. The former Australian of the Year has lost his battle with an aggressive form of brain cancer, dying at the age of 59. Professor Scollier's research helped transform advanced skin cancer from a terminal diagnosis into a mostly treatable disease. Anthony Albanese says he was a remarkable Australian who's left an indelible mark on the nation.
2: He says this in his final letter: "We all have a responsibility to try to change the future for others and leave the world a better place. The world is a better place because of Richard Scollier's contribution."
1: Natalie lost her husband to brain cancer and says Professor Scollier was an inspiration.
3: "Dr. Scollier just offered so much hope to families like mine who have lost loved ones to this horrific disease."
1: Israel has promised retaliation after intercepting a wave of ballistic missiles fired from Iran. Air defences successfully brought down at least 10 projectiles across three separate barrages on military sites. One of Australia's most wanted men has been arrested in Greece over a fatal stabbing in Sydney almost 30 years ago. Greek authorities say 55-year-old James Delamangas has been apprehended in a Peloponnesian town. He's the prime suspect in the death of George Giannopoulos, who was fatally stabbed during a nightclub brawl in 1999. A tsunami watch has been cancelled for the Northern Territory and Western Australia after an undersea earthquake occurred near the Philippines. The magnitude 8 quake happened just after 9:30 this morning, Australian Eastern Time. The Joint Australian Tsunami Warning Centre has been monitoring the situation. To mark World Oceans Day, university researchers have unveiled a major breakthrough in the fight against the illegal marine wildlife trade. The team has designed an AI detection tool that uses scans to automatically catch smuggled ocean species inside bags. Macquarie University's Dr. Vanessa Perotta says the technology can operate at a massive scale.
4: "So if we can understand where these trafficking demands are coming from, we can help stamp that out. It can sometimes happen alongside other activities such as the moving of money. So if we have more knowledge, we can try and stop this activity, which will help safeguard natural biodiversity."
1: More than 940 people have been recognised in this year's King's Birthday Honours list. They include former New South Wales Premier Maurice Yemmer. Former SA Premier Rob Kerrin has also been recognised, along with former Senator Natasha Stott-Despoja. Doctors are urging people aged 75 and over to take up the free RSV vaccine. Today marks the beginning of RSV Awareness Week, with free vaccinations also available to Indigenous people aged over 60 and eligible pregnant women to help protect newborns in their first months of life. AMA Vice President and Associate Professor Dr. Julian Raitt says the vaccine is widely available. This is AIR News. The Cronulla Sharks have overturned a six-point half-time deficit to defeat the Dragons at home in round 14. They ran in five unanswered tries to win 34-12 in the Shire. The Panthers demolished the Tigers 68-0 for the club's biggest win in history. In AFL, a last-minute goal from Jai Sarong has secured a two-point win for the Swans over St Kilda, while Carlton beat Essendon 72-67. Tennis, and there's a new king of clay at the French Open. Air Sports' Paul Walsh has details.
5: As with the women's title yesterday, Roland Garros crowned a first-time Grand Slam winner in the men's draw when second seed Alexander Zverev defeated the Italian Flavio Cabolli in five sets, 6-1, 4-6, 6-4, 6-7, 6-1. It was an emotional Zverev who saw the final overhead go long, thus securing his first Grand Slam title after three previous failed attempts.
6: "Yeah, it was relief. It was all the emotions that all came together. I feel more free. I feel like I've done it. Maybe in a way I can enjoy these Grand Slams more. Maybe I can enjoy these finals a bit more. Play my best tennis, and hopefully this is just the start."
5: Moving into the grass seasons, Zverev remains at number three in the world behind Sinner and Alcaraz, and Cabolli number 10. This is Paul Walsh for Air Sport.
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8: 17 and a bit degrees here in the beautiful Sapphire City, and we're hoping to get to a top of 19 today. It was 4 degrees overnight, so it was quite a pleasant night. The humidity's at 56%. There's a bit of cloud building up out there when I was coming into the station. I'm not 100% sure whether it's going to rain or not. It's a possibility. Wind's coming from the east-northeast at 17 k's an hour and gusting up to 18 k's an hour. It was actually a beautiful morning this morning. I was out in sunshine. Absolutely fantastic for a holiday Monday. What's going to happen tomorrow? Tuesday, mostly sunny with a top of 20 degrees, 7 degrees overnight, 30% chance of 1 mil, so not much there. Wednesday, a late shower coming in, 60% chance of 1 to 5, 20 degrees top temperature there. Big rain on the Thursday with a top of 19. 1 to 5 mil there, 90% chance. Friday, a bit of a late shower as well, so it's going to be a bit funny all week, which is good. That's what we want to hear. 22 degrees top temperature, 9 overnight, and back to sunshine for the weekend and a top of 22 on both Saturday and Sunday, which is really absolutely fantastic when you think about it. We're in the middle of winter and we're going to have a 22-degree day. What's going on? You're on Star FM 91.9. You're with Brett. We're doing Monday Afternoon Madness. I hope you're having a great Monday. It is a holiday Monday. It's the King's birthday, apparently. How he got the same day as the Queen, I'll never know. And I'm still waiting for him to send a letter out so I can get my award for the King's, whatever you get on the King's birthday, but I don't think that's going to happen. We've got some great music coming up for you. A bit of Mondo Rock, Foo Fighters, Powderfinger, Aerosmith. We've got it all happening here on Star FM, so let's get stuck into it.

Foo Fighters there with Monkey Wrench. Mondo Rock before that. We kicked it all off with Chemistry. You're on Star FM 91.9. You're with Brett. Al gave you a call in the break there. He wants to put a request in. And he's had a bit of a killer afternoon the other afternoon at the Estetford. Him and all the other people in the choir, congratulations on number one position. Won a couple of trophies, apparently. So well done, all you guys. He wants to hear a bit of Shandy from Kiss. So we'll get that on for him right now.

0: Shaboozy there with the bar song Tipsy, which sounds like a good time for Holiday Monday, doesn't it? I might go there after the studio. Only kidding. I'm staying on the ball today. I know it's holiday day, but yeah, I hope you're having a great day out there. You're on Star FM 91.9. You're with Brett. It's 20 minutes past 12 o'clock. We've got a few words coming up from our sponsors. Then some Aerosmith.
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1: Vanilla Ice. Ice Ice Baby. Are you cruising in your Mustang today?
0: You should be.
1: It's a day off. Aerosmith before that with Dude Looks Like a Lady from 1987. Now, the Inverell Show Society will be holding its annual general meeting on Sunday the 21st of June at 10 a.m. in the dining room at the showground. Members must be financial in order to vote at the meeting. And remember, you heard it here first on Star FM. Here's some chocolate starfish.

0: Def Leppard there with Let's Get Rock. Chocolate Starfish before that with You're So Vain. You're on Star FM 91.9. It's 12:15. We've got a few words coming up from our sponsors. Then some Toto.
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Butterfinger there. Baby, I've got you on my mind. Toto before that with Africa, and I'm loving it. It's called Yacht Rock. If you're on Instagram or whatever your favourite platform is, have a little look. A guy mixes all these old bangers from the 80s, big hair bangers, and puts a bit of a modern twist on it. It's quite good if you want to have a listen. You're on Star FM 91.9. You're with Brett. We've got a couple to take us up to the national news. We've got Fleetwood Mac and The Cure.

David Bowie there with Suffragette City. Wham bam. Thank you, ma'am. Love that line. Aussie Crawl before that with The Boys Light Up. You're on Star FM 91.9. Jimmy Eat World.

0: Asia there with Heat at the Moment. Jimmy Eat World before that with The Middle. It's 20 minutes past 1 o'clock. You're on Star FM 91.9. You're with Brett. Monday afternoon madness. We've got a few words coming up from our sponsors and then a bit of Elton John.
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Poison there with Nothing But A Good Time from the 80s. Can you believe that? 80s was a long time ago. I think Elton John was there too with his Island Girl. It's just gone 1:30. Now, the Inverell McIntyre Lions Club drew their mini lotto competition last Saturday, the 6th of June 2026. The numbers drawn out were 5, 8, 11, 13, 3 and 1. There were no winning tickets in the jackpot. Has escalated to $1,785, which would be very nice. Ticket buyers are asked to pick six numbers from 20. The next draw will take place at the Imperial Hotel this Saturday, 13th of June 2026, of course. Tickets are $1 each for two chances to win the jackpot. Tickets can be obtained from Lennon's Butchery and various businesses throughout Inverell and from the sales table in Byron Street on Thursdays and Fridays. And remember, you heard it here first on Star FM.

0: Lemonheads there with Into Your Arms. Euroglotters before that with Can't Wait to See You. 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

young there. Soldier of Fortune from 1983. Fisher's Ed before that with So Long. You're on Star FM 91.9. You're with Brett. Got a couple of songs, a couple of country songs actually, which we'll leave. We'll get them on.

Locals and visitors to Inverell can step back in time and check out the history of Inverell and district by spending a few pleasant hours at the Pioneer Village. From the moment you walk through the front gates, you can't help but be impressed with the tranquil surroundings and the array of authentic buildings from a bygone era. The buildings and memorabilia inside, many of them represent the lifestyle and pioneering spirit of the district's early settlers. This community service announcement is brought to you by Star FM 90.

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1: Zach Bryan there with Pink Skies. Great song. Kip Moore before that with I'm to Blame. You're on Star FM 91.9. We've got one more to take us to the national news. Robert Palmer.

Excess there with Guns in the Sky. The Clash before that with Should I Stay or Should I Go. Hopefully staying on Star FM 91.9. Please don't go. We've got a... Actually, Al gave me a call in the break. He wants to... He's ramped it up a bit for a Monday. Arvo, he wants to hear a bit of Wolf Mother. So let's get it on for him. Star FM.

0: Vinyls there with Boys in Town. Wolf Mother before that with Joker and the Thief. Very nice, Al. I enjoyed that, actually. You're on Star FM 91.9. You're with Brett. We've got a few words coming up from our sponsors, including John Doremus with the Passing Parade.
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5: Hello again. This is John Doremus with The Passing Parade and the story of a catastrophe that claimed 200 lives. The Grand Paris Charity Bazaar of 1897 was in full swing. 1,800 people jammed the hall that backed onto the Hotel de Palais on that fateful May afternoon. Everyone who was anyone was there. Dukes, duchesses, the cream of Parisian society. A glittering stage set for disaster. Arranged by the Sisters of Mercy, the Grand Paris Charity Bazaar was held annually in aid of the city's poor. In May of 1897, it took place in a large hall, gorgeously decorated for the occasion. That afternoon, there were 1,800 people there to witness a special cinematograph display. The projectionist was threading a film into the machine, surely a marvel of the age. When a tongue of flame leapt from the machine and set fire to the ceiling decorations. Within seconds, the entire roof was ablaze. A woman screamed. One of the stalls exploded in flame. Then came the stampede. The most likely exit was through the turnstiles at the main entrance. A number of people made it to safety, but such was the panic that those behind found themselves cut off by a wall of struggling, screaming humanity. They turned and headed for other exits, only to find them blocked by theatrical stage scenery. Boiling tar from the rafters cascaded down on them, scalding some to death where they stood. Blazing drapes fell from the walls, enveloping others, setting their hair and clothing aflame. Then a stack of spirit-filmed drums in a corner of the hall went up, shooting flame in every direction. For all the panic, there were those who remained calm. The Duchess d'Alencon, sister of the Empress Elizabeth of Austria, stood by her stall, refusing to move. "Get the visitors out first," she told friends who tried to drag her to safety. Seconds later, the flesh had been burnt from her bones. And then there was Madame Duville, who had been among the first wave to get clear through the turnstiles. Realizing the friends she had been with had been caught inside, she plunged back into the flames to her death. Fire engines arrived at the scene, but there was little the firemen could do but play their hoses on the inferno from the street. When rescue teams were at last able to enter the smoking ruins, they had to dig in the ashes for hours to recover sufficient human relics to identify 100 victims. 100 more were never identified. They were simply swallowed up by the inferno. 200 lives snuffed out in not that many more seconds. For days afterward, the whole of Paris came to a standstill as the city mourned its distinguished dead. Dignitaries from all over the world attended a public requiem mass at Notre Dame Cathedral. Some sort of lesson was learned from the tragedy. Fire precautions were tightened up throughout Europe, but not as stringently as they might have been, evidence of which lies in the number of similar tragedies that have since occurred. Our time is up. Till we meet again for another chapter in the Passing Parade, this is John Doremus. As always, thank you so much. And goodbye for now.
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0: Classic there from America, You Can Do Magic. Everclear before that with Santa Monica. And we kicked it all off with Simple Minds there with a Love Song. You're on Star FM 91.9. We've got a few words coming up from our sponsors. And then ATJ's Grapevine.
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2: 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The Wing Hing Long Museum is open every Tuesday from 9:30am to 1:30pm at 10 Ruby Street, Tinga. For more information, contact 6723 3156. Inverell McIntyre Lions meet at the first and third Tuesday of the month. The Lions Den, 61 Campbell Street, Inverell. If you'd like to become a member or would like to find out more information about McIntyre Lions, phone Bill Sutton on 0427 664 442. The Inverell Community Sewing for Charity meets every Tuesday from 9am to 12pm at the Church of Christ Hall, 83 Vivian Street, Inverell. Morning tea is provided for a gold coin donation. All activities are suitable for beginner to advanced. Help is also welcome. For more information, contact Lorraine on 0447 683 134 or Faye on 0412 814 998. Inverell Probus Club, known as a men's Probus Club, is now open to retired or semi-retired men and women. Meetings are held on the first Tuesday of each month at the RSM Club. For more information, contact Merv Hickson on 6721 5293 or Anne Manette on 0405 554 667. The Inverell Seasoned Retired Farmers Group meet on the last Tuesday of each month at the Inverell RSM at 10:30am. It's all for all retired and semi-retired people who have been involved in or in agriculture, basically. For more information, contact 0439 958 163. Dalungra Garden Club meets on the second Tuesday of each month. Morning tea is at 9:30, followed by a meeting at 10. New members are welcome. 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The Inverell AA holds its meetings every Tuesday at 10:30am at the Salvation Army Hall. Tea, coffee and biscuits are provided. For more information, visit the AA website and type in Inverell or call 1300 222 222. The Inverell District Parkinson Support Group meet on the third Tuesday of each month, the Inverell Shire Library at 10am. A guest speaker is invited to address the group each month, and bi-monthly Joe Lavelle, an RN from Rural Fit, will bring the latest updates on Parkinson's disease. Those affected with Parkinson's and their carers are most welcome to attend. A friendly chat over morning tea is enjoyed by all. For more information, contact Vaughan White on 0437 916 383. Inverell Breakfast Toastmasters Club is a morning club that meets at the Inverell RSM Club on the 2nd, 4th and 5th Tuesday of the month at 6:45 for a 7am start, finishing at 8:30am. For more information, contact Jackie Watts on 0427 672 241. The Salvation Army holds a laundry shower, brekkie, morning tea and lunch service at 35 Vivian Street, Inverell, for the homeless, disadvantaged, lonely or anyone in need. Every Tuesday, this service is available from 7am till 12pm. Everything is supplied at no cost. Just drop in. For more information, phone 02 93 95 6112. And last but not least, the Inverell Table Tennis meet on the first Tuesday of every month at 6:30pm at Flanders House, next to the Inverell RSM Club. Players of any school level are welcome. There is no cost and all equipment is supplied. Under 16s must be accompanied by a responsible adult. For further information, contact Gary on 0431 190 964. And that's ATJ's Grapevine for Tuesday. Black Track.

Janet Jackson there with Black Cat 303. Before that, with Don't Trust Me. You're on Star FM 91.9. That's about it for me. I've got Beth in the studio. She's going to bring you a drive time for a Monday afternoon, especially a Monday holiday afternoon. I hope you have a great rest of the long weekend. I'll talk to you again on Thursday night for pub night. We've got a couple of takes up to the break. Jelly Roll, Split Ends, and Casey Chambers. Enjoy the rest of your weekend. Stay classy.

0: Star FM National News is brought to you by Byron Street Auto Electrics at 202 Byron Street, Inverell. They stock a wide range of batteries to suit cars, caravans and heavy machinery.
1: Good afternoon. This is Michael Lynch. Economists are questioning whether Australia's data centre boom will deliver lasting benefits to national tax coffers. While last decade's mining boom generated vast company tax revenues through resource exports, the data surge relies heavily on imported computer technology. Experts also warn that because individual data centres are built quickly, an economic downswing could arrive much faster than past mining contractions. 400 daycare centres across New South Wales are failing to meet national quality standards. Latest research reveals that seven of the country's worst performing providers are located in Greater Sydney. The data also shows that the majority of underperforming facilities are privately run daycare centres facing high demand from suburban growth. Former Prime Minister Julia Gillard has released a statement after the slogan "Ditch the Witch" was used in relation to Victorian Premier Jacinta Allen. The same tagline was used against Ms. Gillard when she was leading the country in 2011. She says she's disgusted to see it in use again and has also offered words of support to Premier Allen. For the second consecutive survey, One Nation has continued its rapid ascent in popularity, polling higher than the federal government. The latest news poll shows One Nation's primary vote has climbed 31%, 1 point ahead of Labour and 13 points in front of the coalition. The result also shows the Prime Minister's net approval rating has sunk to minus 24, the lowest level in 4 years. The West Australian government is rejecting calls to introduce shark culling after the second fatal attack in the state in just 3 weeks. Fisheries Minister Jackie Jarvis says WA has one of the best shark mitigation strategies in the world and is accusing the opposition of politicising the tragedy.
2: I haven't heard anyone calling for a cull. The only commentary I've heard is from the Leader of the Opposition. I don't think there's any evidence that culling sharks close to shore provides any additional safety. We know from the tracking data we have shark movements that go from Geraldton all the way across to South Australia. These sharks move in a large area very quickly.
1: The WA Nationals have criticised the government's $35 million spend on shark mitigation over the past decade, with fatal attacks doubling across the country since 2020. To mark World Ocean Day, researchers have unveiled a major breakthrough in the fight against the illegal marine wildlife trade. The team has designed an AI detection tool to automatically catch smuggled ocean species inside luggage. Marine biologist Dr. Vanessa Perotta says the technology can operate at a massive scale.
3: So if we can understand where these trafficking demands are coming from, we can help stamp that out. Can sometimes happen alongside other activities such as the moving of money. So if we have more knowledge, we can try and stop this activity, which will help safeguard natural biodiversity.
1: To World News, and Israel's air defences have intercepted a barrage of ballistic missiles fired directly from Iran into northern Israel. It marks the first direct Iranian bombardment since a fragile ceasefire took effect in early April, with today also marking 100 days since the conflict began. This is Air News. Well, it's a big day at the MCG for the big freeze to fight MND and to honour the late Neil Danaher. And Air Sports' Paul Walsh is right there, Paul. It really is a cause that's captured the attention of the whole community, hasn't it?
4: It certainly has, Michael. The G is almost at capacity and is a sea of blue beanies. Now, the big freeze dives have just taken place and included the Governor-General of Australia, Sam Mostyn, musician Amy Shark, along with eight other very brave souls. And by the end of the day, the overall fight MMD fundraising should have raised in excess of $150 million. Now, there is, of course, an important game on today between Melbourne and Collingwood, but you get the feeling, Michael, that the main event is more than just a football match.
1: Thank you, Paul. Jai Sarong was the hero of the SCG yesterday, snapping a last-minute winner for the Swans in a two-point win over St Kilda. Sarong says it was the sweetest moment of his career so far in front of more than 42,000 fans.
5: I reckon I kicked the sealer at Box Hill last year against Williamstown. That was probably as close to that, but that was pretty special in front of a huge SCG crowd, absolutely pumping on a Sunday arvo.
1: Australian Independent Radio News.
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7: It's 3:05, and thank you, Brett, for your great brekkie show. Your great lunchtime show there. Lots of great music and some great entertainment. Now, the temperature at the moment is 18.3 degrees. We have 51% relative humidity, an east-northeasterly wind of 13 kilometres per hour, gusting up to 18 kilometres per hour, and the barometric pressure, 1,028.7 hectopascals. Now, the fire danger rating is moderate, so is the UV index at the moment. There's a 50% chance of getting less than a millimetre of rain. I did look out the window earlier and I thought, oh, it might rain. I went and got my washing off, so, but I don't think it's going to. Now, coming up tomorrow, Tuesday, mostly sunny, 20 degrees and 7 degrees overnight tonight. We're looking at 30% chance of less than a mil tomorrow. Wednesday, some late showers, 20 degrees. Thursday, 19, it's supposed to be raining. Some late showers on Friday and Saturday, mostly cloudy, 22, and Sunday the same there. 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Now, the Meals on Wheels roster for tomorrow, a crew from North Haven, a crew from Bright Access, Sue Seagrot, Ray and Judy, David Doken Barry, and Sue Brissett. If you'd like to contact Inverell Meals on Wheels, you can get them on 6722-1951. 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So thank you very much. And well done to all those people out there that were in the Australian King's Birthday Honour List, especially Peter Kearsey. Thank you for your time.
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And that was Red Hot Chili Peppers, by the way. Bear and Boy starting us off with Old Town Blues. 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You heard about that right here on Star FM. Coming up now, Bob Marley, Buffalo Soldier.

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If you have an interest in older veteran or vintage vehicles or any kind of vehicles, motorcycles or even model railways, you would probably enjoy becoming involved with like-minded people at the National Transport Museum. 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

And that was Keith Urban there, Blue Ain't Your Colour, Pet Shop Boys, It's All Right, and Miley Cyrus starting us off with Midnight Skies. It's 25 minutes away from 4 o'clock and you're listening to Star FM. This is Beth with Drive Time. Bruno Mars up shortly, but first we have an announcement from the Inverell McIntyre Lions Club. They drew their mini lotto competition on Saturday the 6th of June. The numbers that came out were 5, 8, 11, 13, 3 and 1. There were no winning tickets, with the jackpot escalating to $1,785. Ticket buyers are asked to pick 6 numbers from 20. The next draw will take place at the Imperial Hotel this Saturday, the 13th of June. Tickets are $1 each for 2 chances to win the jackpot. Tickets can be obtained from Leonard's Butchery and various businesses throughout Inverell. Also from the sales table in Byron Street on Thursdays and Fridays. You heard about that right here on Star FM. Bruno Mars up now with Risk It All.

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0: 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Toddler story time for the 18 months to 2.5 year olds will be offered one Wednesday per month. 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

And that was Ed Sheeran with Luke Combs there with Life Goes On, back from 2023. Coming up now at 14 minutes away from 4 o'clock, we have Olivia Rodrigo with Driver's License.

And that was Justice Crew there with Rise and Fall, and Olivia Rodrigo before that with Driver's License. It's now just 7 minutes away from 4 o'clock, and to take us up to the 4 o'clock news, we have Matchbox 20, She's So Mean, and then an oldie but a goodie, Marty Rowe in a white sport coat and a pink carnation.

That was Col Joy and the Joy Boys there. Quick but good little song, yes sir. That's my baby, Britney Spears, Born to Make You Happy, and Randy Travis going out to Al with Three Wooden Crosses. It's 17 minutes past 4 o'clock and you're listening to Star FM. Now, Smokey, Don't Play Your Rock and Roll to Me, coming up next.

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And that was Unit 4 Plus 2 with Concrete and Clay. Paul Kelly and the Coloured Girls with Dumb Things. It's now 26 or 27 minutes past 4. And Chaperone coming up now for Aubrey. Pink Pony Club.

91.9 Star FM is giving two of our listeners the opportunity to win a Mark Hughes Foundation beanie. All you have to do is follow our new Star FM Facebook page, answer a simple question, and then you go in the running to win one of the beanies. 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
6: On this day, June 13th, it was on this day in 1917, the deadliest German air raid on London during World War I is carried out by Gotha G bombers and results in 162 deaths, including 46 children and 432 injuries. In 1920, the US Post Office says children cannot be sent by parcel post, following various instances. In 1922, the longest recorded attack of hiccups begins. On this day, June 8th, it was on this day in 1647, the England Parliament bans Christmas, Easter and Whitsun festivities, services and celebrations, including in the home, with fines for non-compliance. It proves unpopular. In 1928, the first US to Australia flight lands. It's flown by Sir Charles Kingsford. In 1949, Siam changes its name to Thailand. In 1961, it's the Test cricket debut of future Australian cricket captain Bill Laurie, the first Test against England in Birmingham.
7: It's the little old lady from Pasadena.
6: In 1964, the little old lady from Pasadena, recorded by 1960s American pop singers Jan and Dean, is released. In 1967, during the Six-Day War, Israel's Navy and Air Force attack USS Liberty in the Mediterranean Sea in broad daylight, mistaking it for an Egyptian ship. 34 US crewmen are killed, 75 injured, and the ship is badly damaged. In 1968, James Earl Ray, the alleged assassin of Martin Luther King Jr., is captured. Also in 1968, the body of assassinated US Senator Robert F. Kennedy is laid to rest at Arlington National Cemetery. In 1972, it's the Test cricket debut of English cricketer Tony Gregg. It's against Australia at Old Trafford. He scores 57 in his first innings and 62 in the second. In 1984, homosexuality is declared legal in the state of New South Wales.
8: We came, we saw, we kicked it.
6: In 1984, who you gonna call? Ghostbusters, the American supernatural comedy film, directed and produced by Ivan Reitman, starring Bill Murray, Dan Aykroyd, Harold Ramis, and Ernie Hudson, premieres.
9: Who you gonna call?
7: Ghostbusters!
6: In 2002, British-Canadian Lennox Lewis retains boxing's WBC heavyweight title with an eighth-round knockout of American Mike Tyson at the Pyramid Arena in Memphis, Tennessee. In 2007, in Newcastle, Australia is hit by the state's worst storm and flooding in 30 years, resulting in the death of 9 people and the grounding of the trade ship, the MV Pashabulka.
9: The 40,000-ton bulk coal carrier got into trouble about 9 o'clock this morning. The Pashabulka had been trying to head out into mountainous seas

0: but ran aground on a popular swimming beach.
1: Whether it was dragged or whether it broke, it ended up in here this morning. You know, these things aren't like starting a car. You can't just turn a key.
0: Battered by cyclonic winds and huge waves, conditions were too hazardous to pull a Panama-registered ship off the beach.
2: In 2020, lockdowns for COVID-19 in Europe saved 3 million lives, according to a study by Imperial College in London. In 2021, the National Geographic announces it officially recognises the South Ocean as the world's fifth ocean. In 2023, US federal prosecutors filed 37 count indictments against former US President Donald Trump for the unlawful retention of defence information, for storing dozens of classified documents at his Florida resort, and obstruction of justice.
3: What we have from the Department of Justice, particularly the Special Prosecutor Jack Smith, is an outline of what they accuse the former president of doing, which is effectively taking highly confidential documents here from the White House, which he shouldn't have done, and then both showing them to other people, people who did not have the necessary clearance to do so, and then when he was asked to return the documents, effectively tried to cover his tracks.
2: On this day, June 8th.
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And that was Leo Sayer there with Living in a Fantasy. And I do apologise for that mix-up with the 13th of June and the 8th of June. It's our column has actually got two numbers on it, but we fixed it. Now, the Inverell Show Society will be holding its annual general meeting on Sunday, the 21st of June at 10 a.m. in the dining room at the showground. Members must be financial in order to vote at the meeting, so if you'd like to vote, or if you think you'd like to vote and you're not a member, go over to the showground and fix that up before the 21st of June. Now, Toto, Africa, and then Ostentasia with Australiana to take us up to the 5 o'clock news.

0: sitting at home last Sunday morning, me mate Boomerang said he was having a few people round for a barbie. Said he might cook a burra or two. I said, sounds great, will Wallaby there? He said, yeah, and Veggie might come too. So I said to the wife, you want to go, Anna? She said, I'll go if dingoes. So I said to Boomer, what'll we do about Nulla? He said, Nulla bores me to tears, leave him at home. We got to the party at about two, walked straight out the kitchen to put some booze in the fridge, and you wouldn't believe it, there's Boomer's wife, Wara, sitting there trying to plait a puss. Now, I don't like to speak ill of Wara, but I was shocked. I mean, how much can a koala bear? So I grabbed a beer, flashed me wanger at her and headed out to join the party. Pretty soon airs rocks in and things really started jumping. This Indian girl, Masu, turns up, dying to go to the toilet, but she couldn't find it. I said to me mate, Al, hey, where can Masu pee, Al? He said, she can go out back with a fella, she's probably seen a cockatoo. Well, just then, Wara comes out of the kitchen with a few drinks for everybody. Fair dinkum, you've never seen a cooler barmaid. I grabbed the beer and said, thanks, Wara, ta. A couple of Queensland at the party, one smelling pretty strongly of aftershave. He sat down next to me and I turned to him, I said, you know, mate, you reek of stockade. It was a really hot day. Oscar felt like a swim. He said to Ina, you want to have a dip in the Riverina? She said, I haven't got my cozzy, Oscar. Well, Bo says, come in starkers, what a lake hair. Ina says, what, without so much as a thread, Bo? Ah, perish your thought. Has Yukon been in yet? Well, a few of the blokes decided to play some cricket. Boomer said, why doesn't Wombat? Yeah, and let Tenor field. And he said, I should have a bowl, but I was too out of it to play cricket, so I suggested a game of cards. I said to Liptus, you want a game of eucalyptus? He said, there's no point, mate. Dart wins every time. Well, Bill said he'd like a smoke. Nobody knew where the dope was stashed. I said, I think Marino's. But I was just spinning a bit of a yarn. Barry pulls a joint out of his pocket. Bill says, great, Barry, a reefer. What is it, mate? Oh, noosa heads, of course. Me mate Adelaide him on me. And it was a great joint, too. Blue Mountains away and his three sisters. Well, I thought I'd roll one myself. I said, chuck us the tally-ho, Bart. He said, they're out on the lawn. Seston, can you get them for us? Bernie said, it's okay, mate. She's apples. I'll get them for you. Just then, Alice springs into action. Starts to pack Bella Bong. But you wouldn't believe it, the bong's broken. I said, Lord, how? Hey, man. Somebody said, well, a didgeridoo. I said, maybe it'll have to. I look in the corner and there's Bass sitting there, not getting into it, not getting out of it. I said, what, is Bass straight or something? Boomer said, as a matter of fact, mate, he's a cop. I said, you're joking, mate, a cop? I'm getting out of here, let's go, Anna. She said, no way, I'm hanging around all gum leaves. Besides, I don't want to leave Jack around a party on his own. Have you seen him? I think he's trying to crack on Toowoomba. He's already tried a Mount Isa. And he'll definitely try to lead you, Australiana. Thank you and good night.
1: 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They stock a wide range of batteries to suit cars, caravans and heavy machinery.
2: Hello, I'm Peter Carey. The government and opposition are both playing down another poll showing One Nation is the most popular party. Federal politics reporter Nelson Scott.
3: The latest news poll reveals One Nation's core support has soared to 31%, eclipsing Labor on 30 and the Coalition on 18. The survey shows the majority of voters have abandoned the major parties, declaring politics needs a big shake-up. Labor support has dipped to its lowest point since the Julia Gillard era, while the coalition recorded its worst result since February. Minister Pat Conroy claims the government's slump stems from taking political risks.
4: We're focused on the national interest and making the hard decision.
3: Nationals leader Matt Canavan says the opposition needs to start listening to voters.
5: I think we've got to recognise that people are angry.
3: The poll also shows Anthony Albanese's net approval is the lowest for any Prime Minister in over a decade. Nelson Scott, Canberra.
2: Victoria's opposition leader, Jess Wilson, has joined politicians across the political spectrum in condemning a billboard portraying Premier Jacinta Allen as a witch. Victorian businesses are behind the truck, seen displaying the slogan, "Ditch the Witch," travelling around Melbourne.
6: Of course it's inappropriate, and that sort of language, that sort of discourse should never be used in politics. And, you know, we shouldn't see this happening on our streets.
2: New South Wales police say an alleged home invasion in Sydney's west was an horrific scene, revealing an eight-week-old baby was inside when a group of armed men broke in. Four men armed with machetes and a firearm entered the Maryland's property last night. A fight broke out, leaving a 22-year-old man with cuts to his thumb. Chief Inspector Rick Agius says they're seeking those responsible.
7: It would have been very scary, very horrific for them. Community expectations for this to happen in a private home is unacceptable.
2: To Queensland, where an investigation has been launched into a serious crash involving a stolen car in Logan. Chloe Affleck reports.
8: Police say the stolen Hyundai hatchback was travelling on Chambers Flat Road in Marsden just after one this morning when it rolled several times and crashed into a two-storey home, causing significant structural damage. The rear passenger, a 14-year-old girl, sustained head injuries and was transported to hospital in a serious condition. Two other girls, aged 14 and 15, were also taken to hospital with minor injuries, and a 49-year-old male resident sustained minor lacerations to his feet from broken glass while rendering assistance to the girls. Police say the vehicle had been stolen from an Everton Park address on Saturday. No charges have yet been laid, with investigations ongoing. Chloe Affleck reporting.
2: And the WA Liberal Party has today vowed to build a new public hospital in Perth's northern suburbs if elected in 2029. Opposition leader Basil Semplis says the government has failed to plan for Perth's growing population. Deputy Premier Rita Saffiotti says while government planning is underway, she can't say when a commitment will be made.
9: Of course, in the future, Yanchep will be getting a hospital, of course. But we have to do that work, and we're undertaking some initial planning and planning for all of our growing suburbs.
2: This is Air News. Final match of round 13 in the AFL is underway at the MCG. Collingwood doing battle with Melbourne at the halftime of the Big Freeze 12. Collingwood lead by 2 points, 6-3-39 to Melbourne 5-7-37. New South Wales will name its side for Origin 2 after this afternoon's game between the Bulldogs and Eels at Accor Stadium. Mitchell Moses won't play for the Eels due to a hamstring concern, but coach Jason Ryle says if selected by the Blues, he'll be right to go.
10: It's going to be a pretty quick turnaround. There's not a whole heap to talk about it. So all you need to know is that if he gets selected, he'll be right to play.
2: Both the Eels and the Bulldogs are trying to revive their fading NRL hopes. The old rivals sit in the bottom four with just 4 wins each for the season. A short time ago, the score was nil all. Queensland coach Billy Slater has made a minor change to his starting side for next week's second Origin match in Melbourne. Sharks back rower Britton Nakora will start the match, pushing Ruben Cotter to lock and Max Plath to the bench. Slater says it's a better balance for the Maroons.
11: Obviously, Britt playing that more familiar role of starting in the back row on that right-hand side, so that allows us to push Ruben Cotter into the middle of the field, which is, you know, his preferred position.
2: Australian Independent Radio News.
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13: It's 5:06 and welcome to the third hour of Drive Time today. Monday, King's birthday weekend. What have you done? Had a lot of fun, I hope. bit cool to go out in the garden. The garden's probably still a bit wet from the other day. Anyhow, today, Monday, we can expect some late showers. 19 degrees was our predicted tops. And currently we have 15.6 degrees. We have 62% relative humidity. Barometric pressure is 1,029.1 hectopascals. And there's a 14 kilometre wind blowing from the east. Fire danger and UV index are both moderate. Coming up tomorrow, Tuesday, mostly sunny, 20 degrees, 7 degrees overnight tonight. And there's a 20% chance of less than a millimetre of rain tomorrow. So that's not a lot, is it? Now to start this third hour off, we have Merle Haggard and the Old Rugged Cross.

Bible, we read of the beauties of heaven and the place Christ has gone to prepare. And eyes have not seen and ears have not heard what awaits us in heaven in that city four square. We'll walk and talk with our loved ones and we'll see the Savior face to face and we'll sing praises to Him forever. And forever we'll thank Him for His amazing grace. But we must prepare while we live here below so to claim our inheritance that awaits. And if we neglect so great a salvation, we can never enter heaven's gates. You know, we'll be joint heirs with Christ in that home. And together, we'll walk the streets with Him, made of pure gold. And we'll live in a mansion not made by human hands, and forever watch the mysteries of heaven unfold. These words were written by my mother, and as of the recording of this album, which was finished in April of 81, she's of sound body and mind, and I'm proud to say that she's about to celebrate her 79th birthday. And with the exception of a few mental scars brought about by her youngest and most wayward son, I believe she's fine. And I want to dedicate this album to her, which I've titled, For the Mama That Tried. Mom, this one's for you. But I also want to dedicate it to an old friend of mine who is the leading character in these recordings and who gave his life for all of us.

And that was Merle Haggard there with the Old Rugged Cross. Coming up now, we have Chris Rea with On the Beach, and then REM, Everybody Hurts.

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0: And that was the Jonas Brothers, What a Man Gotta Do, and the Bangles, Eternal Flame. It's just on 5:30 and you're listening to Star FM 91.9, Inverell's Community Radio. It's now time to listen to the presenter of the month. I just getting that for you, and we'll be listening to it right now.
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0: And that was Bryan Adams there with Kids Wanna Rock, Tourists, I Only Wanna Be With You. It's now 25 minutes away from 6 o'clock. Dr. Hook up next with the cover of the Rolling Stones, and then Meghan Trainor, Made You Look.
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0: And that was Buck Owens there with Made in Japan and the Stolzenberg brothers starting us off with One Day at a Time. Now, the fundraising Westpac Helicopter Trivia Night will be held on Wednesday the 17th of June starting at 6:30pm at the Sporties in Vrel. Cost is $10 per person. For more information, contact Tanya on 0447 214 323, and you heard about that right here on Star FM. Our temperature at the moment is 15.1. We are expecting 7 tonight as our minimum, so that's not too bad. Now, that's about it for me. It's 10 minutes away from 6. A couple of songs to take us up to the news, and then heaps of great music lined up to take us through the rest of the night. Our Smokey, If You Think You Know How to Love Me, The Hooters, and Then We Danced, and then ABBA finishing us off with Dancing Queen, and that will take us up to the 6 o'clock news.
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my father was too. 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

summer's evening, on a train bound for nowhere, I met up with a gambler. 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

0: Star FM National News is brought to you by Byron Street Auto Electrics at 202 Byron Street in Verrell. They stock a wide range of batteries to suit cars, caravans and heavy machinery.
1: Hello, I'm Peter Carey. The government and opposition are both playing down another poll showing One Nation is the most popular party. Federal politics reporter Nelson Scott.
2: The latest news poll reveals One Nation's core support has soared to 31%, eclipsing Labor on 30% and the Coalition on 18%. The survey shows the majority of voters have abandoned the major parties, declaring politics needs a big shake-up. Labor support has dipped to its lowest point since the Julia Gillard era, while the Coalition recorded its worst result since February. Minister Pat Conroy claims the government's slump stems from taking political risks.
3: We're focused on the national interest and making the hard decision.
2: Nationals leader Matt Canavan says the opposition needs to start listening to voters.
4: I think we've got to recognise that people are angry.
2: The poll also shows Anthony Albanese's net approval is the lowest for any Prime Minister in over a decade. Nelson Scott, Canberra.
1: Victoria's opposition leader, Jess Wilson, has joined politicians across the political spectrum in condemning a billboard portraying Premier Jacinta Allen as a witch. Victorian businesses are behind the truck, seen displaying the slogan, "Ditch the Witch," travelling around Melbourne.
5: Of course it's inappropriate, and that sort of language, that sort of discourse should never be used in politics. And, you know, we shouldn't see this happening on our streets.
1: New South Wales police say an alleged home invasion in Sydney's West was an horrific scene, revealing an eight-week-old baby was inside when a group of armed men broke in. Four men armed with machetes and a firearm entered the Merrylands property last night. A fight broke out, leaving a 22-year-old man with cuts to his thumb. Chief Inspector Rick Agius says they're seeking those responsible.
6: It would have been very scary, very horrific for them. Community expectations for this to happen in a private home is unacceptable.
1: To Queensland, where an investigation has been launched into a serious crash involving a stolen car in Logan. Chloe Affleck reports.
7: Police say the stolen Hyundai hatchback was travelling on Chambers Flat Road in Marsden just after one this morning when it rolled several times and crashed into a two-storey home, causing significant structural damage. The rear passenger, a 14-year-old girl, sustained head injuries and was transported to hospital in a serious condition. Two other girls, aged 14 and 15, were also taken to hospital with minor injuries, and a 49-year-old male resident sustained minor lacerations to his feet from broken glass while rendering assistance to the girls. Police say the vehicle had been stolen from an Everton Park address on Saturday. No charges have yet been laid, with investigations ongoing. Chloe Affleck reporting.
1: And the WA Liberal Party has today vowed to build a new public hospital in Perth's northern suburbs if elected in 2029. Opposition leader Basil Semplis says the government has failed to plan for Perth's growing population. Deputy Premier Rita Sapiotti says while government planning is underway, she can't say when a commitment will be made.
8: Of course, in the future, Yanchep will be getting a hospital, of course. But we have to do that work, and we're undertaking some initial planning and planning for all of our growing suburbs.
1: This is Air News. Broncos legend Darren Lockyer has thrown his support behind Ezra Mamm as Brisbane's number six despite last week's loss to Gold Coast. Mamm was dropped to the bench for the Titans' clash and made a key error in the final minute, but Lockyer said he's got the skills to be a long-term 5'8".
9: His attitude on the weekend looked really good. You know, I guess the play right at the death of the game was probably not the right one, but I do think that Ezra, you know, given what he's capable of when he's playing his best football, I do think he's the number six for the Broncos.
1: The Queensland Maroons have named their Game 2 State of Origin squad. Lachlan Gray has the details.
10: Queensland coach Billy Slater has rolled the dice on Reece Walsh, the out-of-form fullback recalled to the bench at the expense of Broncos teammate Ezra Mamm. The Maroons will field an unchanged starting backline, but some tweaks up front. Britton Nakora will start in the forwards. Max Plath moves to the interchange alongside Dolphins teammate Kulikefu Finifuiaki, who is set to make his Origin debut. Helam Lukey and Murray Taulagi have also been called into the 20-man squad to replace injured Broncos Pat Carrigan and Gimit Shibasaki. Queensland must win Game 2 in Melbourne next week to keep the series alive. Lachlan Gray, Brisbane.
1: And Sevens rugby star Madison Levi scored two tries and saved another as Australia beat New Zealand 26-19 in Bordeaux to be crowned Women's World Champions. Australian Independent Radio News.
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0: morning, Fulty's the name. I'll just show you to your room while Manuel parks your car. 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Oh, bollocks, now what?
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0: Salt is the name. 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
0: Well, call McLaughlin Smash Repairs, 17 Mansfield Street in Morrell.
1: K?
0: McLaughlin's.
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0: Smash Repairs. 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Ole, ole!
1: Oh, Sissy, McLaughlin's.
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0: Darling Faulty is the name. 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
0: Oh, God, it'd be easier to train a monkey.
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0: Good morning, Fulty's the name. 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Oh, bollocks, now what?
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0: Well, call McLaughlin Smash Repairs, 17 Mansfield Street in Morrell.
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1: 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They stock a wide range of batteries to suit cars, caravans and heavy machinery.
2: Good morning, I'm Lee Harrison. The government and opposition are both playing down another poll showing One Nation is the most popular party. Nelson Scott reports.
3: The latest news poll reveals One Nation's core support has soared to 31%, eclipsing Labor on 30 and the Coalition on 18. The survey shows the majority of voters have abandoned the major parties, declaring politics needs a big shake-up. Labor support has dipped to its lowest point since the Julia Gillard era, while the Coalition recorded its worst result since February. Minister Pat Conroy claims the government's slump stems from taking political risks.
4: We're focused on the national interest and making the hard decisions.
3: Nationals leader Matt Canavan says the opposition needs to start listening to voters.
5: I think we've got to recognise that people are angry.
3: The poll also shows Anthony Albanese's net approval is the lowest for any Prime Minister in over a decade. Nelson Scott, Canberra.
2: One Nation leader Pauline Hanson has told Jacinda Allen to suck it up after a billboard portraying the Victorian Premier as a witch was seen driving around Melbourne. Victorian businesses are behind the truck, featuring a doctored photo of Ms. Allen wearing a witch's hat with the slogan "Ditch the Witch." Senator Hanson has told Sky News that's politics.
6: Suck it up, sweetheart. If you've seen what's happened to me over the years, I remember years ago Tim Fisher called me a witch and I should be burned at the stake. So I've been tagged that long before you. So anyway, toughen up.
2: A Queensland childcare centre has been fined after a toddler was left lost in bushland. Georgina Winter reports.
7: Alexandra Hill's early education has been hit with a $15,000 fine by the state's Early Childhood Regulatory Authority. It follows an incident in 2024 when a two-year-old was taken off-site for a bush excursion. The toddler wandered away from the group and spent 23 minutes unsupervised in bushland before a passerby discovered and returned the child. The regulatory authority found the centre had failed on two counts, failing to properly supervise children and failing to protect them from harm. Meantime, in a statement, the Education Department says the fine reflects the severity of the incident, as the child could have been seriously injured or worse. Georgina Winter, Brisbane.
2: WA's opposition leader says he'll introduce a bill this year to deregulate Sunday trading, allowing bigger retailers to open from 8 a.m. alongside small and specialty stores. Chamber of Commerce and Industry WA polling has found more than half of West Aussies want retailers to have the option to open earlier to accommodate busy family schedules. Basil Zemplis says shoppers should be able to take advantage of competitive prices that are not available on many products at independent grocers.
8: In 2026, they want a freedom to be able to go and do that grocery shopping or other shopping earlier. This comes with being a modern city. And I note that every other capital city in Australia has deregulated Sunday morning trading hours.
2: And at least 15 people have died after an earthquake struck off the south coast of the Philippines. Officials say 129 people have been injured in the magnitude 7.8 quake. This is Air News. In the AFL, Melbourne has beaten Collingwood in a nail-biter at the MCG. Jordan Tunbridge reports.
9: One of the biggest home and away fixtures on the AFL calendar did not disappoint. The annual King's Birthday clash going down to the wire as Melbourne defeated Collingwood by 8 points at the MCG. Cozzy Pickett booted 3 goals, including the sealer in the dying seconds, and received the Neil Danaher Trophy for best on ground. Meantime, there are serious concerns for Demons forward and former Magpie Brody Majacek, who was taken to hospital with a sickening neck injury. Jordan Tunbridge, Melbourne.
2: And Adelaide AFL star Taylor Walker will miss Thursday night's clash against the Western Bulldogs after his one-match ban for rough conduct was upheld. A controversial penalty in the 76th minute has given Canterbury a 14-12 win over Parramatta in the King's Birthday NRL clash. Eels hooker Talon De Silva was penalised for a high tackle on Bulldogs 5'8 Matt Burton as Canterbury pushed for an equaliser. The Bulldogs' Max King says it was a close call.
10: Yeah, she was a bit tight there at the end, but yeah, just get the good to get the result.
2: And leg spinner Tanvir Sangar has been ruled out of Australia's upcoming men's ODI series against Bangladesh with a hamstring injury. Australian Independent Radio News.
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12: And a very good morning. Welcome along. It's Tuesday morning. It is the 9th day of June. Let's have a look at the weather for you. Hopefully you had a good long weekend and ready to attack a shortened week. 7 overnight low in Inverell. 21 yesterday's high. A partly cloudy day for the region. Chance of a bit of fog on underneath the ranges. Medium chance of showers more likely later today. A mostly sunny day is forecast for Inverell. Northeast, southeasterly winds at 15 to 20 kilometres an hour. 30% chance of rain under a mill of rain forecast. Look ahead to the remainder of the week, and we have got a mostly sunny day tomorrow. Possible shower Thursday. Sunny conditions and cloudy conditions also forecast right through to Monday. Maximum temperatures predominantly in your low 20s, minimums ranging between 7 and 9 degrees. As we look at the expected tops for today, 20 in Varel, 15 Glen, 23 Warrielder, Bingra 22, 17 Armidale and Tamworth heading for 21 degrees. At the moment we're at 7 degrees, 96% relative humidity, winds are calm, no rain to report since 9 yesterday. And sunrise this morning will be at 14 to 7. Sunset this evening at 3 minutes past 5. That's your latest weather update right here at Star FM. Good morning to Patty. You have a great morning up there, Pat. You have a wonderful day. And Helen, listening online this morning, good morning to you. You have a wonderful week as well. Coming up this morning, we'll bring you the usual bits and pieces. Horoscopes the next half hour. School news after 7. Tanya Ahrens will be joining us. A bit of koala awareness that we need to be considering. So we'll talk to Tanya after 7 this morning on this day, lined up at 20 past 7. Secret sounds up to $2,315. Just after that, we'll be joined by Desi Kearsey, wife of the late Peter Kearsey, who was awarded an Order of Australia medal for King's Birthday honours announced over the long weekend. So well done to the Kearsey family. It would be nice to have him here, but unfortunately that's not possible with Desi. She'll be joining us after around a quarter to 7 to talk about Pete's achievement in the community. We'll also check in with birthday calls at around 10 to 8. We'll have Inverell Air Cadets Warwick Bedford joining us after 8 this morning. We've got Mystery Voice lined up. It went off yesterday. Why is it always, whenever I have a holiday or away, it goes off? Yes, but we're back to $5 this morning in Mystery Voice and in Star FM chart toppers. We're going back some 50 years to the year of 1976, counting down the top five hits from this day in 1976 after 8:30 this morning here at Star FM. In Star FM regional news this morning, in the headlines, the late Peter Kearsey has been posthumously awarded the honour of a Medal of the Order of Australia for his incredible dedication to the Inverell and wider community across his lifetime. New England police arrested a 35-year-old man for alleged drug and firearm charges in Moree last week. The man's been charged with 11 outstanding arrest warrants after being arrested in Armidale on Friday. And we will also tell you around a crowd of around 400 people, consisting of locals and visitors, attended to pay their respects and observe the day at Sunday's Mile Creek Massacre Memorial. We'll give you those details and more coming up at 6:30 here at Star FM. Good morning, wherever you are. Welcome along. All Star Breakfast. Had a good long weekend, I hope. Tick. Yes, I actually had a not bad one. So we're ready and fired up and refreshed to go for a shorter week. Let's kick it off this morning with a bit of Hall & Oates. And you're out of touch, just like some of our politicians. Yeah, they should be booted out. That'd be good. Out of touch, Daryl Hall, John Oates, as we kick off a Tuesday morning edition All-Star Breakfast. Good morning, 9 past 6.

0: the Boys Sad. Also there, Helen Reddy, Leave Me Alone, and Daryl Hall, John Oates, no longer on speaking terms, unfortunately. Out of touch, out of the 80s here at Star FM, 19 past 6. Good morning, welcome along. It is your all-star breakfast. Yes, mystery voice went off yesterday with Mel. And thank you, Mel, for filling in yesterday. Appreciate the time that you took. $430 going to Michelle, who answered correctly. Mark Viduka of the Socceroo was the mystery voice. New voice coming up at 20 past 8, $5 back in the kitty.
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8: Thank you, Basil. It's your all-star breakfast. Local news not too far away, 21 past 6. Morning to all the council workers out there this morning, the bakers, the truckies working hard.

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0: Morning edition, All-Star Breakfast. Good morning. That's Anastasia. She's out of love. We could fix that up pretty quickly, I reckon. And Born to Survive, the great Troy Cassadaly here on your Tuesday morning edition, All-Star Breakfast, 6:30.
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2: With the latest from the Star FM Newsroom, I'm Jerry Tavera. The late Peter Kearsey has been posthumously awarded the honour of a Medal of the Order of Australia for his incredible dedication to the Inverell and wider community across his lifetime. Mr Kearsey was officially recognised for service to the community of Inverell, with his list of accomplishments and service filling two full pages, with the Northern Tablelands MP Brendan Moylan delighted to acknowledge this honour to his wife Desi Kearsey, another well-known and regarded Inverell citizen. He served in many roles at various organisations, including North Haven, Inverell Legacy Club and Inverell Lions Club, where he was bestowed the Lions' highest international honour of being awarded the Melvin Jones Fellowship Award in 2016, and was also awarded a life membership to North Haven Disability Services in recognition of his 30 years of commitment and service last year. Three other Northern Tablelands residents received the honour of a Medal of the Order of Australia, including Yarella's Russell Clifton, Armidale's William Bill Oates and Walker's Yvette Stanton, while Kentucky's Gary Bashford received an Australian Fire Service Medal. New England police arrested a 35-year-old man for alleged drug and firearm charges in Moree last week. New England Police District commenced an investigation into the man last month following reports of alleged firearm offences, and last Wednesday, officers attached to the Tactical Operations Unit with support from other units and executed a search warrant at a Chester Street Moree address, seizing approximately 16 grams of methamphetamine with a potential estimated street value of $8,000, an electronic device and an amount of cash. The man was taken to Moree Police Station where he was charged with 8 offences, including several firearm charges, deal with property proceeds of crime less than $100,000 and less than $5,000, supply prohibited drug greater than indictable and less than commercial quantity, and breach of bail. He was refused bail and faced Bail Division Court 5 on Thursday, where he was formally refused bail to reappear before Moree Local Court on Monday the 15th of June. A man has been charged with 11 outstanding arrest warrants after being arrested in Armidale on Friday afternoon. At around 2:45, officers from the Western Region Domestic Violence High Risk Offender Team and Operation Support Group, with assistance from Traffic and Highway Patrol and local police, arrested an 18-year-old man during a vehicle stop along Waterfall Way at Armidale. The man was arrested on 11 outstanding warrants for alleged assault and property-related offences. He was taken to Armidale Police Station and charged by virtue of the outstanding warrants. The man was refused bail and appeared at Bail Division Local Court 4 on Saturday, where he was again refused bail to appear on the 22nd of June. Around 400 people, consisting of locals and visitors, attended to pay their respects and observe the day at Sunday's Mile Creek Massacre Memorial. Attendees gathered to commemorate what occurred on the afternoon of the 10th of June 1838 with descendants of both the victims and the perpetrators. Northern Tablelands MP Brendan Moylan joined Minister for Aboriginal Affairs David Harris, as well as Inverell Shire Mayor Kay Dyte and Gwydir Shire Mayor Tiffany Galvin, to attend this year's commemorations. Anne Daly from the Friends of Mile Creek Committee says the highlights of the weekend was guest speaker Emeritus Professor Judy Atkinson, OAM, who spoke about intergenerational trauma, and Friday's symposium in Armidale, where Speaker Tony McAvoy discussed the ripple effects from the Mile Creek massacre. Inverell Shire Council has developed the 2026 Business Retention and Expansion Survey. The survey has been designed to achieve objectives including develop a current and accurate profile of the local economy, identify needs, concerns, challenges and opportunities facing local businesses, as well as their views on the local business environment, and gain insight into businesses' future plans so Council can help address challenges and support new opportunities. Council state by understanding the current business environment, they will be better place to plan for the future and support initiatives that deliver positive outcomes for both businesses and the wider community. Mayor Kate Dyte says Council is keen to hear directly from the local business community to better understand the opportunities and challenges they're facing, adding the survey will help Council identify practical ways to support their continued growth and success. The survey on SurveyMonkey will close on Friday the 19th of June. Yooralla Shire Council is asking residents and visitors to take extra care when travelling on unsealed roads as temporary changes to road maintenance remains in place due to dry conditions across the state. While recent rainfall has been welcomed, council will continue to closely monitor weather patterns and water availability to ensure essential roadworks do not place additional pressure on their precious drinking water. Council says water plays a critical role in maintaining unsealed roads and is needed to properly compact gravel surfaces, and without it, grading can provide only a short-term improvement that may ultimately impact the long-term condition of the road. Roadside vegetation management has also been adjusted, with slashing activities paused due to the heightened fire risk associated with dry conditions. In the meantime, council crews are focusing on alternative works that do not rely on water, adding these include drainage improvements and targeted heavy patching, particularly along key routes such as Thunderbolt's Way. To sport now, in Inverell FC had a mixed weekend in the regional Super League competition, scoring a win over Byron Bay on Saturday at the Sports Complex and a loss to Port Macquarie at Coffs Harbour yesterday. A 70th minute goal from Steve Tollier was the difference in Saturday's 1-0 win over Byron Bay, but couldn't match Port Macquarie going down 3-0. The numbers are in for today's prime cattle sale at the Inverell Regional Livestock Exchange. Here with the numbers is John Shaw.
3: The agents are drawn for a total of 1,426 head, comprising 38 bulls, 258 steers, 206 veelers, 1 bullock, 468 heifers and 455 cows. The sale commences at 8:30 a.m. John Shaw reporting for Star FM Regional News.
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0: 7 degrees currently in town, 96% relative humidity, 7 overnight low in Inverell, 21 yesterday's high, a mostly sunny day for Inverell today. Northeast southeasterly winds 15 to 25 kilometres an hour, 30% chance of rain, under a mill of rain forecast, and mostly sunny conditions continuing into tomorrow. As we look at the expected tops for today, 21 Tamworth, 17 Armidale, 22 Bingara, 23 Warrielder, 15 Glen and 24 Inverell. No rain to report since 9 yesterday, and sunrise this morning will be around 9 minutes at 14 to 7. Sunset this evening at 3 minutes past 5. That's your latest weather update right here, Star FM. Coming up shortly, we'll bring you today's horoscopes. Thanks to Annabelle's Real Estate. And Tanya Arendt will be joining us, giving us a bit of a koala awareness. There's a reason for that. So we'll find out from Tanya after 7 o'clock this morning here at Star FM. But right now, the Shandouzis.

Sandy Posey, all the way from 1966, Single Girl. Also they're the Rolling Stones with Brown Sugar and the Shantuzies. Wanna Be Up here at Star FM. Welcome along. It is your all-star breakfast. Good morning. Now, a note from the Inbra Women Shed. This week, they're closed. This week, yep. Nothing happened at the shed, so close. Good morning. Now, a note from the Inbra Women Shed. This week, they're closed. This week, yep. Nothing happened at the shed, so...

0: I think, from memory, and to get on the run, and all the money's going to the Westpac Rescue Helicopter. So they're doing a trivia night this next Wednesday. In fact, next Wednesday, the 17th of June, 6:30 starting time at Sporties Inverell. Cost is $10 per person. More information can be sought by contacting Tanya on 0447 214 323, 0447 214 323, for that trivia night next Wednesday, 17th of June. So make sure you go along and support the cause. It should be a good night out for you trivia buffs. Yes, Wednesday night, so get along and do something with the day. That's all right. A bit of trivia, get the brain matter working. Love trivia nights. Usually I'm hosting them, but I think this year we're going to be taking part in it. So it should be a bit of fun. That's coming up next week. It is your All-Star Breakfast. The horoscope's next. Thanks to Annabelle's Real Estate.
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6: It's Tuesday, the 9th of June, 2026. 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Scorpio, your desire to help others less fortunate is strong, so act on it. Sagittarius, our friend's Pollyanna attitude to everything is starting to wear thin. Capricorn, be careful what you say, as you're likely to upset a sensitive soul around you. Aquarius, this is the right time to declutter your life by firstly getting rid of stuff you never use. Pisces, express yourself with a new fashion statement and shock your friends. And that's today's horoscope.
0: Today's horoscopes, thanks to Annabelle's Real Estate here at Star FM. Good morning to the Scone lady, who tells me she's off to Taipei this morning for the Rotary Conference with another Rotarian. There'll be around 43,000 Rotarians in Taipei, and she's going to make scones for each and every one of them. You have a safe trip. Report back to us, won't you, when you get back. Here's Adam Brand.

0: Taylor Swift, Brendan Urie, and me here at Star FM, also the Adam Brand, and good friends like Darren, good morning, thank you for the little call out there, mate, and Nige. Yes, I will enjoy this short week, thank you. 7 o'clock.
1: 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They stock a wide range of batteries to suit cars, caravans and heavy machinery.
2: Good morning, I'm Lee Harrison. Israel and Iran have said they'll hold off on attacks for now, but warn they're willing to retaliate if fighting begins again. Flights have resumed over Iran after they were earlier halted due to the exchange of missile fire. Iran's top negotiator has warned they don't trust the other side when it comes to more permanent talks. Retired General Jack Keane has told Fox News the US president will have to make a call about whether the negotiations can continue as they are.
3: I believe he's holding a card here to attack, and he's given these guys as much rope as possible. Many of us believe we've given him more than enough rope up to this point, is kind of where I am. But the president has more information than I have. And I call him my backstop because he's not going to make a lousy deal.
2: The federal opposition leader is blaming the Labor budget for worsening polls for the coalition, arguing it eroded trust in the major parties. The latest news poll showed Labor has dipped to its lowest point since the Julia Gillard era, while the coalition recorded its worst results since February. Angus Taylor says the broken promises in the budget are damaging both sides of politics. Fewer teenagers are getting vaccinated against cervical cancer. Gabrielle Hodson has more.
4: Australia's goal of eliminating cervical cancer by 2030 is looking increasingly remote as the rate of vaccination for human papillomavirus plummets to just 78% for adolescent girls. The National Centre for Immunisation Research and Surveillance says it reached almost 86% in 2020, but since the pandemic, it's all been downhill. Experts at the University of Melbourne have told SMH The Age the decline is part of a broader trend leading to a resurgence of disease like measles, whooping cough and diphtheria. They say it's being fuelled by a rise in homeschooling, absenteeism and cuts to public health. Gabriel Hodson reporting.
2: Legal experts say Greece's strict statute of limitations could complicate efforts to extradite one of Australia's most wanted men. James Delamangas has been arrested by Greek authorities. He's wanted over the fatal stabbing of a man in a Sydney nightclub in 1999. Divers have caught rare footage of a great white shark, a species critically endangered in the Mediterranean but relatively common in Australia. Dirk Remmers has told the BBC he was diving off the coast of Sicily and says it's evidence they need to create more marine parks.
5: My fingers were trembling when I was trying to get the camera operating, but on the other hand, I think my biggest fear was that I couldn't get the camera running.
2: In other news, a Queensland couple has donated $40 million for motor neurone disease research as the AFL community remembered Neil Danaher in their first big freeze match since his death. At least 35 people have died in a magnitude 7.8 earthquake in the southern Philippines. And a new survey shows satisfaction with life among Australians is now lower than during the depths of the pandemic, with experts warning people are under sustained financial pressure. This is Air News. Round 14 of the NRL is wrapped up at Stadium Australia. With all the details, here's Terry Daniel.
6: A penalty in the 76th minute of the game gave the Canterbury Bulldogs a 14-12 win over the Parramatta Eels in the King's Birthday NRL clash. Eels hooker Talon De Silva was penalised for a high tackle on Bulldogs 5'8 Matt Burton as Canterbury pushed for an equaliser. The Bulldogs' Max King says it was a close game.
7: Yeah, it's a bit tight there at the end, but yeah, just get the good to get the result.
6: It was the Bulldogs' fifth win of the season and the third straight loss for the Parramatta Eels. Terry Daniel, Air Sport.
2: Melbourne's beaten Collingwood by 8 points to wrap up AFL Round 13. The first half was overshadowed by a sickening neck injury to D's forward Brody Majacek. Leading sports doctor Peter Larkins says he was stabilised and carefully removed from the ground.
8: The stoppage is really just to make sure it's done properly, the correct lifting technique. He had an unprotected head and neck when he hit the ground. Well, at least he's moving his arms, he's communicating, so that's the good news. But obviously he will have neck pain as well as the head injury, so a combination to be assessed. And the protocol, we've seen it, it's the best in the world when it's done that way.
2: And Nellie Korda has won the US Women's Open Golf for her second consecutive major victory, holding off Charlie Hull and Gabby Lopez by one shot in Los Angeles. Australian Independent Radio News.
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0: 7 overnight low in Inverell, 21 yesterday's high, a partly cloudy day for the region. Median chance of showers more likely later today, although a mostly sunny day is forecast for Inverell today. Northeast southeasterly winds are 15 to 25 kilometres an hour. 30% chance of rain under a mill of rain forecast. And looking ahead to the all-important seven-day outlook, sunny tomorrow, possible shower Thursday, again sunny Friday, and a mixed bag, sort of mostly cloudy and mostly sunny days, sort of alternating days through till Monday. Maximum temperatures predominantly in your low 20s, minimums ranging between 7 and 9 degrees. Heading for tops today, 20 Inverell, 15 Glen, 23 Warrielder, 22 Bingra, 17 Armidale and Tamworth heading for 21 degrees. Currently still on 7 degrees, 96% relative humidity. Winds are calm, no rain to report since 9 yesterday. And sunrise this morning was at 14 to 7. Sunset this evening at 3 minutes past 5. That brings you up to date with the news, sport and weather here at Star FM. Coming up at 7.30, the regional news. In the headlines this morning, the late Peter Kearsey has been posthumously awarded the honour of a medal of the Order of Australia for his incredible dedication to the Inverell and wider community across his lifetime. New England police have arrested a 35-year-old man for alleged drug and firearm charges in Moree. The man's been charged with 11 outstanding arrest warrants after being arrested in Armidale on Friday. And Inverell Shire Council has developed the 2026 Business Retention and Expansion Survey. 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
0: Around the grounds we go on this Tuesday morning. It is the 9th day of June at Inverell High School. You're working on the week A timetable. Now, if students are late or missed roll call, you must go to the student support office and sign yourself into school. If you don't know how to sign in, just ask one of the friendly student support office team and they'll be happy to help you out. Now, any families wanting to participate in the Year 12 Charity Trivia Night on Thursday can nominate a team by calling the front office. All money raised will go towards supporting the VRA in Inverell. Now, over at Gilgai Public School, the school canteen is operating today. Get your orders in for a yummy lunch. There are spare menus at the office if any families need a copy. At Gunflat Public School, congratulations to all students who performed at the Inverell of Stedford last Thursday. All students were enthusiastic, looking great and sang well. Well done for representing Gunflat Public School so well and making them proud. It's Library Day for Mrs. Irwin. Please remember your library books and don't forget to place your library bag in the yellow top for borrowing. Good luck to Ada and Ginger, who will be participating in the Inverell Zone Soccer Trials at the Inverell Soccer Fields at the Sporting Complex today. We hope you have a great day. At Ross Hill Public School, good luck to the students participating in the Inverell Zone Soccer Trials today. Don't forget to bring your library bag and on library lesson day so you can borrow books. Now that the weather is turning cold, if you need any jumpers or jackets, they can be purchased from the wonderful staff in the school canteen. At Inverell Public School today, K6M, K6A, K6H, K6R, KC, KD, and KO have library. Make sure you have your books and library bag. Today is the PWSA Zone Soccer Trials for boys and girls at the Bottom Oval of Inverell Primary School, 9:30 to 2 p.m, and students are welcome. And let's have a look here. Students are selected there for that. Today is the debating team's first round of the competition. They're taking on Baraba via Zoom, and we wish them good luck. 2027 kindergarten enrolments are now open. If you'd like to enrol your child, you can do so. Complete the enrolment on the school website. If you'd like to book a tour of the school, you can. 67223072 and speak to the staff there. At King Rivers Christian College, congratulations to all students from the Rivers Christian College who performed at the small school's choir section at the Inverell of Stedford last Thursday and received first place. Well done. A special thank you to Mrs. Jones for helping the students with their performance. It's sports day today as well, so don't forget to wear your sports uniform and bring your hat and water bottle. At McIntyre High School, you are working on the week A timetable. The Kippers, Jukamble, apologies, I forgot the wrong, language for young men is on this morning. The Building and Construction Head Start Pre-Apprenticeship Skills course will start today. Sport is on in period 3 and 4 today. If you're catching a bus for sport, please make sure you have paid your sport money and collected your bus pass from the student office. Tech Club is on at the library at lunchtime, including 3D printing, robotics, sewing, podcast, and other student-led tech activities. Carers Help is available for Year 12 students each Tuesday in the library from 4:30 to 7 p.m. for early entry applications in UAC. And finally, over at Holy Trinity, the Year 11 subject selection evening will be held this evening at 5:30 in the hall. Year 6 students preparing for the Sacrament of Confirmation will have their preparation day today. These students may wear plain clothes. Lunch will be provided. And that wraps it up for school news this morning. School news heard each weekday morning of the school term just after the 7 o'clock national news. Thanks to our sponsors, the Premier Store here at Star FM. It is now, let's have a look here. Oh, already 12 past 7 here at Star FM. Morning wherever you are. And, of course, koalas around the area. And there's a bit of a warning coming out this morning. We've got Tanya Ahrens joining us this morning to tell us a bit about what's going on with the local koala population. Very good morning, Tanya. How are you this morning?
13: I'm well, Jerry. How are you today?
0: I'm going well. You had a busy weekend, I'm assuming, with koalas?
13: Yes, koalas seem to be a constant feature at the moment. We're just starting to come into what we call our rescue season.
0: Yep.
13: So basically, because koalas are now starting to move about looking for breeding partners, they're obviously more active, which, yeah, our rescues are going to start increasing dramatically.
0: All right. Now, we're also coming into the breeding season, aren't we?
13: Yes, correct, yeah. Yeah, so breeding season usually makes them move around a lot more. We actually have some leftover chlamydia pecorum from last season.
0: Yep.
13: So we're still getting rescue calls for chlamydia. So we're trying desperately to find as many sick koalas as we can before they really start mating and spreading it further.
0: So how can people identify, because they are now coming into town, but you were telling us off air, it's been happening for a little while, but how can people identify a sick koala?
13: So with koalas, with the chlamydia particularly, it affects both their eyes and their urogenital and, now I can't think. all those areas. So basically, the eyes will have conjunctivitis and eventually they'll end up, you know, really big and pink.
0: Mm.
13: And if it's affecting their urogenital area, they'll have like a stained bottom.
0: Mm-hmm.
13: Basically, it's where their urine is leaking.
0: Yep.
13: And it's wetting their fur and staining it. So they're the two obvious things to look for. But a koala that's low in a tree, when I say low, 3 metres, 4 metres is even low. They should be wanting to be right up in the tips of the tree.
0: Right, okay.
13: So, yeah, if they're low and not moving around, where we'd like to do a safety check on them if people let us know.
0: I suppose one of the other things that with this particular disease, the reproductive organs as well, although you wouldn't be able to sort of see that in relation to any sort of infertility or anything like that, but it does affect their infertility, the chlamydia. All right, so can it be treated?
13: Chlamydia is something that can be treated with antibiotics. So rest assured, if you do ring us about a koala, we take it to the hospital, it gets antibiotics. They do react to antibiotics, same as some humans do. So obviously there's always that risk, but they certainly will die if they aren't treated. And so basically, yeah, we take it to the hospital and they will return to the exact location where they came from. So as we were talking about earlier, that may even be in town. So we've recently had one that was rescued in town and he went back to the Lions Park, which is his home. So, yeah, you're not going to lose your koala just because we take it away. It will go back exactly where it came from if it manages to survive.
0: In recent issues, I remember just having one a couple of months ago at the front of my yard, climbing up posts and the like. It seems to be that there's a bit more of them around, or we just haven't been taking notice?
13: Yeah, I think it's an awareness situation. Yeah, they've certainly always been there. And the more people are becoming aware that they are around, the more they're noticing and then the more they're reporting.
0: Mm-hmm.
13: But, yeah, they've certainly been there for many years. Kwazi, he just recently went to hospital. He was 6 years old and he's lived in town all that time.
0: Okay.
13: Just most people were unaware that he was there.
0: So if anybody finds any sick koalas around, they need to be reported ASAP. So how do they go about it?
13: There's two options. So WIRES is 13000 WIRES. For those without the alphanumeric phone, 1300 094 737. And there's also Northern Tablelands Wildlife Carers, which is 1-800-008-290.
0: Okay. All right, so for the community, be aware of koalas around the place. And once there's a koala located perhaps in a dangerous area, signage is put up in those particular areas just to warn motorists, I suppose.
13: Yeah, just to make people aware that there is activity in the area because, as I say, they are moving around a lot more. We've had 43 deaths last year. So, you know, we really can't afford to keep losing our koalas at that rate.
0: Okay.
13: This season's only just starting. Yeah. So,
0: The
13: signs certainly assist.
0: Yep. Okay. Appreciate your time this morning, Tanya. Thank you for joining us. And no doubt we'll catch up with you in the not too distant future.
13: No worries. Thanks, Jerry.
0: Good on you. All the best. There is Tanya Ahrens joining us this morning, filling us in on what to do with koalas in the area here at Star FM. It is your all-star breakfast, 17 past 7. Coming up soon, we'll check in with On This Day for June 9, thanks to our sponsors, the Inverell RSM Club. But right now, it's the Pointer Sisters and Jump. Oh, my love. Here it starts Tuesday. Long weekend. Are you still suffering? Should be more of them here at Star FM.

0: Jump on the love. It's the Pointer Sisters here at Star FM, 22 past 7 on this day next, thanks to the Inverell RSM Club.
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0: On this day, June 9th, it was on this day in 1549, the Book of Common Prayer is adopted by the Church of England. In 1803, British explorer Matthew Flinders arrives in Sydney, becoming the first person to circumnavigate Australia, proving it's one continent. In 1898, the Second Convention of Peking leases the new territories of Hong Kong to the United Kingdom for 99 years rent-free. It expires on the 30th of June, 1997. In 1910, a passenger on SS Arrawatta throws a bottle with a note overboard. It's found on June 6, 1983, in Queensland. In 1928, Charles Kingsford Smith and Charles Ulm are the first to fly across the Pacific when they end their flight from California to Brisbane.
2: Their journey over open water was a treacherous island hop from Oakland, California to Hawaii, then to Fiji, and finally Brisbane. 10,500 kilometres. No one thought they'd make it. The vast featureless ocean and unpredictable weather had claimed the lives of the previous 10 pilots. The bookmakers' odds were 11-1 against them reaching Hawaii.
0: In 1945, Australian troops land in Brunei Bay in North Borneo. In 1960, Roy Orbison releases Only the Lonely. It becomes his first major hit, peaking at number 2 in the US and topping the

0: 1969, guitarist Brian Jones leaves the Rolling Stones after developing a serious drug problem. In 1977, it's the Silver Jubilee of Queen Elizabeth II of Great Britain. It's celebrated with fireworks. In 1978, Church of Jesus Christ of Latter-day Saints strikes down a 148-year policy of excluding black men from the priesthood. In 1980, comedian Richard Pryor suffers severe burns from freebasing cocaine. In 1983, Margaret Thatcher's Conservative Party wins the British parliamentary election.
1: I believe that is because people knew that our proposals were honest and right, and they were prepared to give them a chance to work. Today, in spite of many difficulties and with so much more to be done, Britain has regained her confidence and self-respect.
0: In 1984, Donald Duck's 50th birthday is celebrated at Disneyland. Also in 1984, singer Cyndi Lauper gets her first US number one hit with the song Time After Time. In 1999, during the Kosovo War, the Federal Republic of Yugoslavia and North Atlantic Treaty Organization sign a peace treaty. In 2016, the World Health Organization advises delaying pregnancy in areas with the Zika virus. In 2017, tennis player Venus Williams is involved in a car accident that leads to the death of another passenger in Palm Beach, Florida. Police later clear her of any fault. In 2021, one of the worst ever plagues of mice in New South Wales strikes, prompting local governments to commit $100 million in support to farmers.
2: This is far bigger than anyone in the city can realise.
3: The destruction is immense. From crops to hay bales, supermarket produce and machinery, the economic losses are devastating.
4: It's impacting their mental health, it's impacting the communities that they live in, it's impacting all facets of their life, well beyond just the agricultural loss and impact.
0: In 2023, former US President Donald Trump is indicted by a federal grand jury on 37 counts on 7 charges, including false statements, conspiracy to obstruct, and willful retention of national defence information. Also that year, former UK PM Boris Johnson resigns as an MP, accusing the government committee of trying to drive him out ahead of their report investigating if he misled the government over lockdown parties.
5: Johnson made the decision after being sanctioned for misleading Parliament in his statements about the Partygate scandal. The series of parties hosted at 10 Downing Street while pandemic restrictions for the entire country were still in place, forbidding social gatherings to combat the virus.
0: On this day, June 9th.
6: And on this day, returns at 4:30 this afternoon in the mornings, 20 past 7. 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Morning, wherever you are. 7:30 regional news, not too far away. Right now, it's time to shake, shake, shake. Shake your booty with Casey and the Sunshine Man.

0: Just shake it, will ya? 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KC and the Sunshine Band right here at 91.9 Star FM. Coming up in the next half hour, we'll catch up with Dizzy Kizzy, a wife of Peter Kizzy, who was awarded an OAM over the long weekend, 7:30.
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0: With the latest from the Star FM Newsroom, I'm Jerry Tavera. The late Peter Kizzy has been posthumously awarded the honour of a Medal of the Order of Australia for his incredible dedication to the Inverell and wider community across his lifetime. Mr Kizzy was officially recognised for service to the community of Inverell with his list of accomplishments and service filling two full pages, with the Northern Tablelands MP Brendan Moylan delighted to acknowledge this honour to his wife Desi Kizzy, another well-known and regarded Inverell citizen. He served in many roles at various organisations including North Haven, Inverell Legacy Club and Inverell Lions Club, where he was bestowed the Lions' highest international honour of being awarded the Melvin Jones Fellowship Award in 2016, and was also awarded a life membership to North Haven Disability Services and recognition of his 30 years of commitment and service last year. Three other Northern Tablelands residents received the honour of a Medal of the Order of Australia, including Yarella's Russell Clifton, Armidale's William Bill Oates and Walker's Yvette Stanton, while Kentucky's Gary Bashford received a Australian Fire Service Medal. New England police arrested a 35-year-old man for alleged drug and firearm charges in Moree last week. New England Police District commenced an investigation into the man last month following reports of alleged firearm offences, and last Wednesday, officers attached to the Tactical Operations Unit with support from other units and executed a search warrant at a Chester Street Moree address, seizing approximately 16 grams of methamphetamine with a potential estimated street value of $8,000, an electronic device and an amount of cash. The man was taken to Moree Police Station where he was charged with 8 offences, including several firearm charges, deal with property proceeds of crime less than $100,000 and less than $5,000, supply prohibited drug greater than indictable and less than commercial quantity, and breach of bail. He was refused bail and faced bail division court 5 on Thursday, where he was formally refused bail to reappear before Moree local court on Monday the 15th of June. A man has been charged with 11 outstanding arrest warrants after being arrested in Armidale on Friday afternoon. Around 2:45, officers from the Western Region Domestic Violence High Risk Offender Team and Operation Support Group, with assistance from Traffic and Highway Patrol and local police, arrested an 18-year-old man during a vehicle stop along Waterfall Way at Armidale. The man was arrested on 11 outstanding warrants for alleged assault and property-related offences. He was taken to Armidale Police Station and charged by virtue of the outstanding warrants. The man was refused bail and appeared at Bail Division Local Court 4 on Saturday, where he was again refused bail to appear on the 22nd of June. Around 400 people, consisting of locals and visitors, attended to pay their respects and observe the day at Sunday's Mile Creek Massacre Memorial. Attendees gathered to commemorate what occurred on the afternoon of the 10th of June 1838 with descendants of both the victims and the perpetrators. Northern Tablelands MP Brendan Moylan joined Minister for Aboriginal Affairs David Harris, as well as Inverell Shire Mayor Kay Dyte and Gwydir Shire Mayor Tiffany Galvin, to attend this year's commemorations. Anne Daly from the Friends of Mile Creek Committee says the highlights of the weekend was guest speaker Emeritus Professor Judy Atkinson, OAM, who spoke about intergenerational trauma, and Friday's symposium in Armidale, where Speaker Tony McAvoy discussed the ripple effects from the Mile Creek massacre. Inverell Shire Council has developed the 2026 Business Retention and Expansion Survey. The survey has been designed to achieve objectives including develop a current and accurate profile of the local economy, identify needs, concerns, challenges and opportunities facing local businesses, as well as their views on the local business environment, and gain insight into businesses' future plans so Council can help address challenges and support new opportunities. Council state by understanding the current business environment, they will be better place to plan for the future and support initiatives that deliver positive outcomes for both businesses and the wider community. Mayor Kate Dyte says Council is keen to hear directly from the local business community to better understand the opportunities and challenges they're facing, adding the survey will help Council identify practical ways to support their continued growth and success. The survey on SurveyMonkey will close on Friday the 19th of June. Yooralla Shire Council is asking residents and visitors to take extra care when travelling on unsealed roads as temporary changes to road maintenance remains in place due to dry conditions across the state. While recent rainfall has been welcomed, Council will continue to closely monitor weather patterns and water availability to ensure essential roadworks do not place additional pressure on their precious drinking water. Council says water plays a critical role in maintaining unsealed roads and is needed to properly compact gravel surfaces, and without it, grading can provide only a short-term improvement that may ultimately impact the long-term condition of the road. Roadside vegetation management has also been adjusted, with slashing activities paused due to the heightened fire risk associated with dry conditions. In the meantime, council crews are focusing on alternative works that do not rely on water, adding these include drainage improvements and targeted heavy patching, particularly along key routes such as Thunderbolts Way. To sport now, in Inverell FC had a mixed weekend in the regional Super League competition, scoring a win over Byron Bay on Saturday at the Sports Complex and a loss to Port Macquarie at Coffs Harbour yesterday. A 70th minute goal from Steve Tollier was the difference in Saturday's 1-0 win over Byron Bay, but couldn't match Port Macquarie going down 3-0. The numbers are in for today's prime cattle sale at the Inverell Regional Livestock Exchange. Here with the numbers is John Shaw.
2: The agents are drawn for a total of 1,426 head, comprising 38 bulls, 258 steers, 206 veelers, 1 bullock, 468 heifers and 455 cows. The sale commences at 8:30 a.m. John Shaw reporting for Star FM Regional News.
0: That's the latest from the Star FM newsroom. 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
5: Currently in town as we speak, it is 7 degrees, 96% relative humidity after an overnight low of 7, 21 yesterday's high. The forecast today for the Sapphire City is a mostly sunny day. Northeast southeasterly winds, 15 to 25 kilometres an hour, 30% chance of rain under a mill of rain forecast. Mostly sunny conditions continuing into tomorrow. Heading for tops today, 21 for Tamworth, 17 Armidale, 22 Bingara, 23 Warrielder, 15 Glen and 24 Inverell. No rain to report since 9 yesterday. Sunset this evening will be at 3 past 5. That's your latest weather update right here at 91.9 Star FM, Inverell's community station, welcoming you to the whole Star Breakfast. We'll check in with Secret Sound very, very shortly. Desi Kearsey will join us also this half hour. And birthday calls, thanks to Cooper's Farm Gear and the Bowl Shop. Guy who was born on this day in 1934 is this guy, Jackie Wilson. Big hit for him, Higher and Higher, as we get into your Tuesday morning edition of your All-Star Breakfast, 22 to 8. Good morning.

0: The great Jackie Wilson, Higher and Higher here at Star FM. Morning to Stu. You have a great day and hope you have a wonderful a week. Thanks for your well wish. Morning, Marshy. Thank you. Good morning to you as well. Bad luck on Parramatta. They should have won last night. Anyway, never mind. Such is life. You move on. So we are to the game we know as a Secret Sound, thanks to Prices Plus. $2,315 up for grabs this morning if you want to have a shot at it. Lines are open, 5619-2442, 5619-2442. Give us a call and tell us what you think the Secret Sound is. 5619-2442, we'll take a caller next.
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0: We're good. Well, there's the Secret Town. We've got Shirley online this morning. G'day, Shirley. How are you? I'm sure you're there. Oh, we're having phones again. If I can hear her there. I can hear someone in the background. Good morning, Shirley. Yeah, I can hear her too. She can hear me. But unfortunately, we're not getting her online this morning. So, we'll see. Shirley, you there? Yeah? No. It's there. She can hear me. But I can't hear her, unfortunately. But anyway, Shirley. Oh, there you are. There's a cough. Who coughed?
4: You haven't got Shirley, Jerry. You've got John.
0: Oh, John. Now, these phones are giving me you know what. Anyway, what I'll do, John, seeing that you have got through, I'll give you the chance. I know I've got, Shirley has said dragging a I can't even write my a stick. Dragging a stick along a fence, which is incorrect, Shirley. So thank you, Shirley. The phones, these phones are unbelievable. Anyway, John, I'll give you a shot. I've got you on air. So what do you reckon it is?
4: I think it sounds like rubbing a hand over a recording of a hand rubbing over a microphone in your video.
0: Okay, rubbing hand over microphone is not right. Not right, unfortunately, but thank you for trying anyway.
4: Thanks, Jerry.
0: See you, mate. Bye-bye.
4: Bye.
0: There goes John saying rubbing a hand over a microphone. Not right, though. The stash goes to $2,350, $15. Apologies to Shirley. these phones. Oh. Anyway, that's the deal. So neither of those answers were correct. So we'll go $2,315 at 22:11 during Mornings with Beth Hamilton here at Star FM. Shortly, hopefully, we'll catch up with Jesse Kearsey. But right now, this is Christine Lamb.

0: Star Breakfast with the Bad Loves and Caroline here at Star FM. And also there, Christy Lamb and Tipsy. Time for birthday calls. 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
0: Born on this day, June 9, American composer and lyricist Cole Porter was born in Peru, in Indiana, in fact, in 1891. Had wrote the hits Anything Goes, Night and Day, and I've Got an You Under My Skin, passing away in 1964. American soul singer, songwriter and performer. He played a tune of his, one of his bigger hits, Higher and Higher. Jackie Wilson, born in Michigan on this day in 1934. We lost him in 1984. Canadian actor, author, comedian and activist now, of course, best known for his roles in Family Ties and Back to the Future. Michael J. Fox, born in Alberta in 1961, 64 today. American actor Johnny Depp is also having a birthday today, featured in 21 Jump Street and Pirates of the Caribbean. Born in Kentucky in 1963, 62 today. Australian cricketer, all-rounder, 26 tests for Australia, but his feats in one day cricket were also pretty astonishing. The late Andrew Symonds, born in Birmingham in England in 1975, passing away in that tragic car crash in 2022. Paul Agostino, the Australian soccer mid with 18 caps for Australia, born in Adelaide in 1975, 51 today, and Israeli-American actress Natalie Portman, 44 today. She featured in the movies Black Swan and Star Wars, born in Jerusalem in 1981, 44 today. Just some of the people born on this day, today being the 9th day of June. If you are celebrating a birthday today, happy birthday from all of us here at Star FM. That's it for the birthday calls. Thanks to Cooper's Farm Gear and the Bolt Shop.
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0: It's your All-Star Breakfast. Birthday calls are back tomorrow morning at around the 10 to 8 mark here at Star FM. As you heard in our local news, the late Peter Kearsey has been posthumously awarded the honour of a Medal of the Order of Australia for his incredible dedication to the Inverell and wider community across his lifetime. His devout wife is joining us this morning, the beautiful Desi Kearsey. Good morning, Desi. How are you this morning?
3: Good morning, Jerry.
0: Yes?
3: My head's swelling with that introduction. My goodness.
0: Well, it's a

0: very honoured award and very well deserved. I'm assuming once people heard that Peter had received this OAM, your phone's been off the hook.
1: It has been off the hook all yesterday. Yesterday was a very emotional day for me and my family, the boys and children, the grandchildren, the great-grandchildren, because it was such a wonderful day. We were so happy that he and so honoured that he received that wonderful award. But we're also so saddened that he's not here to know about it. But he, and receive it himself. But he didn't know about it because the day before he died, I said to him, "You have been nominated for an OAM, Pete." And he said, "Oh." And I said, "Yes, and you're going to get it because nobody in this world has done more than you have for a community and for a family." Mm. And he said, "Good." That's all he said, "Good." And he died the next day, God bless him.
0: Yeah,
1: but he knew, and that gives me great, and the family, great consolation.
0: But his stories are amazing from when he started off as a young fella in England.
1: Absolutely, and he had a the most unbelievable, terrible childhood from age 3 to 11. But then he believed life was a gift and it was precious and he had to make the most of it. And he never stopped being so grateful and appreciative of coming to Australia, age 14, £2 in his pocket, 2 suitcases of clothes, and didn't know a soul.
0: Mm.
1: And he was always very grateful for the opportunities and the lifestyle of Australia.
0: Yeah, and just looking at the many roles he played his part in, Inverell North Haven, Inverell Legacy Club, Inverell Lions Club, bestowed the highest Lions Award back in 2016, life membership to North Haven Disability Services. He's a wonderful, wonderful person, and you must be very, very happy to be his wife.
1: Yes, I am. Very, very proud.
0: Now, something with North Haven, one of the distinguishing features, they were awarded an award, an Australasian award.
1: Yes, that was in 2018, Jerry.
0: Yep.
1: They were awarded, and I've got to get this right, the best regional disability service in Australasia. So this little town of Inverell was the best in Australia, New Zealand, Pacific Islands, and Papua New Guinea.
0: Yeah.
1: And he was very proud of that, but in his normal, humble, quiet way, when it came to going down to Melbourne to get the big award, he said, "Oh, no, let the managers go." So two of the managers went and he stayed home.
0: Yeah.
1: He just was pleased. He said, "Oh, they work home," and he was hard and he was pleased to let them go instead of him.
0: Mm. And you've known about this OAM, as you said, for a little while now.
1: Yeah, just a little while.
0: Mm. You only told a few people.
1: Including you.
0: I had to keep it secret, yes. No, but I thank you for giving me that information. I was personally happy to see, because we used to come in every sort of Monday, have a bit of a chat about what was going on. He either had his Lions hat on or his Legacy hat on or his North Haven hat on. But, he was always a gentleman here, and I believe he enjoyed our little chats.
1: He did enjoy the chats. He really enjoyed them, and he used to just say, jot down a few things about what he'd talk about, and then he'd come and just talk, wouldn't he?
0: He would talk.
1: And
0: hard to stop him at times.
1: Yeah, he had a great personality, actually. Yeah. And he was lots of fun to be around.
0: Mm, very much so. So for you personally, when you received the official word that he was getting it, I know you were excited when you rang us. You were absolutely, you just needed to tell people, even though it had to be hush-hush.
1: Yes.
0: But you must have been absolutely proud of that.
1: I was so proud, but I was happy and I was crying and I was happy and I was crying because he wasn't here.
0: Mm.
1: But such an honour, and he would have wanted me to be happy with the family.
0: Yeah. So have you managed to catch up with the family? And
1: oh, yes, yes, the whole lot of them.
0: Good on
1: They're all very emotional and very proud of him.
0: Yep, no, and then you should be.
1: He didn't need an OAM for them to absolutely adore him and love him.
0: No, well, sometimes people, and that's the only thing, he's not here to receive it personally, but the family is.
1: Yes, everybody is Everybody loved him. He was very lovable. And as Tracy Collins from the RSL, which was another big thing in his life, he loved the RSL. She said, there's a big hole and nobody can ever fill it, you know.
0: Yeah, well, that's quite correct with Pete. Desi, thank you for joining us this morning, and congratulations to you as well, because you were his right-hand woman all the time. Everywhere you saw Pete, you see Desi. So thank you for joining us and sharing a little bit of him with us here
1: at Star. Thank you, Jerry, and thank you, everybody, for being such wonderful supports and friends to us, or to Pete. And thank you, Pete, for being you, giving us 60 years of great happiness.
0: Good on you. Thanks for coming in. Desi Kearsey joining us this morning, remembering Pete Kearsey, the husband, who received an Order of Australia medal over the long weekend. It's 8 o'clock.
2: 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They stock a wide range of batteries to suit cars, caravans and heavy machinery.
3: Good morning, I'm Lee Harrison. A suspect in the 1999 stabbing murder of a Sydney man has appeared in a Greek court as Australian police push for his extradition. Josh Babas reports from Greece.
4: 56-year-old James Dalamangas was arrested in a rural part of southern Greece, along with his partner and father. Greek police allege his relatives had been hiding him for years when he was the issue of an Interpol red alert over the stabbing murder of George Giannopoulos in a Sydney venue 27 years ago. His matter has been adjourned for 2 days. In Greece, the statute of limitations for murder is 25 years, which could prove to be a legal hurdle for prosecutors. Dalamangas has protested his innocence and says he will fight the extradition. In Ehio, Josh Bavis.
3: Iran and Israel maintain they've halted attacks on each other for now, but they warn any future attacks will be met with retaliation. The strikes were the first traded between the countries since a ceasefire agreement came into effect in April. China and North Korea have agreed to strengthen diplomatic and military ties during a rare meeting between the nation's leaders. It's Chinese President Xi Jinping's first trip to Pyongyang in 7 years and comes after he hosted summits with the United States and Russia. Professor Terry Brown says it appears Beijing is trying to position itself as the center of global diplomacy.
5: I think China is now trying to present itself more and more as a sort of mediator. In the last month, it's hosted in Beijing the Iranian foreign minister, Mr. Trump himself, Vladimir Putin, only last week.
3: The opposition leader is blaming the federal government's budget for the coalition's polling woes. Another poll has seen voters favour one nation ahead of both Labour and the coalition. Angus Taylor says Labour's financial plan has further eroded trust in the political system. A survey has found more than half of all Australians are wasting hundreds of dollars a year on unused subscriptions. Chris McCarthy has more.
6: Netflix was the most common offender, with 57% of respondents reporting they don't use the streaming service, totaling a minimum spend of $119 a year. But it was gym memberships, which Compare the Market found could be costing Aussies the most, more than a quarter of Australians spending over $1,000 a year without pumping any iron. It comes as the federal government's proposed bill to crack down on dodgy subscription services faces a Senate inquiry. The findings are expected later this month. Chris McCarthy reporting.
3: And Australians are being urged to roll up their sleeves this National Blood Donors Week. More than 75,000 donations are required each year to keep up with demand. Red Cross Lifeblood spokesperson Hannah Raymond says donors play a vital role.
7: Whether someone's living with an immune condition, undergoing cancer treatment or recovering from trauma, blood donation is the reason these life-saving treatments are possible and gives people hope in some of their hardest moments.
3: This is Air News. Craig McRae admits coaches need to own some match-up errors in Collingwood's 8-point loss to Melbourne. Ed Allen started on the bench yesterday as Cozzie Pickett kicked the Demons' first 2 goals of the match before running with the star forward for most of the rest of the match. McRae telling Fox Footy it was a miss by coaches.
8: He starts on the bench and Cozzie kicks 2 before he comes on. There's an intention to go to him when he's on the ground. So those are little things. Again, we as coaches got to own those things. And yeah, we got to make sure that we keep improving ourselves.
3: to rugby league, and the Blues team's in for Origin 2, but there are several injury concerns already. Stephen Crichton, Mitchell Moses and Casey McLean are all battling issues in the lead-up to the Melbourne clash. Round 14 in the NRL is wrapped up with the Bulldogs defeating the Eels 14-12. Meanwhile, a defiant Adam Reynolds is refusing to rule out another late-season surge from the Broncos. Reynolds says there's still time to get their act together, starting against Souths on Thursday night.
9: Don't see why not. There's still a lot of the season to be played and there's still a lot of upside in us as a football team.
3: On night one of the Australian swimming trials, Sam Short has nearly broken the world record in the men's 400-metre freestyle, while Kayleigh McEwen has beaten Molly O'Callaghan in the 50-metre backstroke by just 0.06 of a second. Australian Independent Radio News.
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0: Inverell, overnight low of 7.21 yesterday's high. Forecast for the region is a partly cloudy day. Medium chance of showers more likely later today, but mostly sunny day forecast for Inverell. Northeast, southeasterly winds at 15 to 25 kilometres an hour. 30% chance of rain, under a mill of rain forecast. Now, looking ahead, we've got a mostly sunny day forecast tomorrow, possible shower Thursday, and then alternate days of mostly sunny days and mostly cloudy days through till Monday. Maximum temperatures predominantly in your low 20s. Minimums ranging between 7 and 9 degrees over the next 7 days, heading for tops today. Inverell heading for a top of 20 degrees, 15 for Glen, 23 Warrielder, 22 Bingra, 17 Armidale and 21 for Tamworth. Currently in the Sapphire City, we are at almost 11 degrees and 87% relative humidity. Winds out east-southeasterlies at 9 k's. And officially, they've got 0.4 of a mil in the gauge. I can't recall it raining. But anyway, that's officially 0.4 of a mil in the gauge. Sunset this evening at 5:03. That's your latest weather update here at Star FM. 8:06, we pause for this funeral announcement. The relatives and friends of the late Darryl Wayne Pollock, better known as Wayne, aged 76 years, late of Turriandi Lodge, Bingra, and formerly of Clevera, Cherry Tree Hill, are respectfully informed that Wayne's funeral service will take place at the Sapphire City Crematorium Chapel in Verrell, commencing at 10:30 a.m. this Friday, the 12th of June, followed by interment at the Bannockburn Cemetery. Members of the Grahamin and Mile Creek Rural Fire Service are especially invited to attend. 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This announcement was authorised by Thorley & Sons Funeral Services, phone 67222566, funeral directors of Inverell and districts, and refers to the death of the late Darryl Wayne Pollock, but known as Wayne, late of Turriandi Lodge, Bingra, and formerly of Clevera, Cherry Tree Hill.

0: It's your All-Star Breakfast coming up at 8.30. The regional news and the headlines this morning. The late Peter Kearsey has been posthumously awarded the honour of a Medal of the Order of Australia for his incredible dedication to the Inverell and wider community across his lifetime. New England police have arrested a 35-year-old man for alleged drug and firearm charges in Moree. Last week, Inverell Shire Council has developed the 2026 Business Retention and Expansion Survey, and Eurella Shire Council is asking residents and visitors to take extra care when travelling on unsealed roads as temporary changes to road maintenance remain in place due to dry conditions across the Shire. I'll give you those details and more coming up at 8.30 this morning here at Star FM. Great pleasure to have in the studio this morning Warwick Bedford from the Inverell Air Cadets. A very good morning, Warwick. How are you this morning?
1: I'm very well, Jerry. How are you?
0: Going well.
1: How did you enjoy your long weekend?
0: I slept in. Instead of a 4.30 start, I slept into about 7.30.
1: Oh, well done.
0: That's all right.
1: Well done, yeah.
0: That's all right. No, appreciate that. Now, we've got a couple of gentlemen here as well.
1: Yes.
0: You'd like to introduce?
1: Yes, okay. I've got Ben and Lockie Davis, Ben Dunlop.
0: Yep.
1: They're fairly junior cadets, but they're, they've put their hand up to come up and have a talk and, let you know what's going on. Let your audience know what's going on at Cadets.
0: So. All right. Well, we'll get Ben firstly. So we'll get Ben. Tell us a bit about why you joined the Cadets and your experiences.
2: I joined because, I already had friends there and everything.
0: Yep.
2: And, everyone's saying it's a real good environment and you learn respect and stuff. And my experience have been, we've taken some planes up, and
0: yep,
2: got to fly them, and gone on JSTs and learnt lots of new stuff, made new friends, and heaps of stuff.
0: And I suppose when you think back, if you don't join the Air Cadets, you don't get these opportunities of going up and experiencing this. Is this something that you want to do as a career, maybe?
2: Yep.
0: You want to become a pilot or?
2: Yeah.
0: Right here. We've also got Ben, who's here as well. Ben, tell us a bit about your experiences and why you joined the Air Cadets.
3: I'm Lachlan.
0: Oh, sorry, Lachlan. Just trying to get to each other's who's who. But, Lockie, tell us a bit about your experiences, mate.
3: Yeah, so I can't fully remember why I joined Cadets, but ever since I did join, it's just been great. Had a good time, got a huge boost in my self-confidence, and it's been great because I used to deal with social anxiety and now I'm feeling great afterwards.
0: Okay. Well, that's it. And we hear a lot about that, the young kids of today not being able to sort of really communicate. What they do communicate well is on their phones through texting, but actually communicating and getting that. So that's tremendous. And through Cadets, you're trying to overcome these barriers?
3: Oh, yeah, definitely.
0: Yeah.
3: It feels like I've made a huge improvement because I've made new friends and I've done a lot of stuff that I feel proud of myself for.
0: And you're speaking well, young fella, and that is fantastic. And not a lot of people, obviously, you're nervous on the radio and stuff
3: definitely.
0: Like that, but it's a normal progression. It's normal to be nervous, but you're speaking pretty well, and congratulations on doing something, because a lot of kids don't go ahead and do these things because of, self-doubt, being scared, being shy or something like that. So well done to you, Ben. What's going on with yourself? You got anything planned for the next couple of weeks?
3: I'm pretty sure I'm going down to the Gullabor, which I'm actually quite excited for. So, yeah, I'm happy about that.
0: Yeah, you're going down, Locke? You're heading down to...
2: Other way around.
0: Sorry?
2: Yeah.
0: Ben, Locke. Just confirm, Lockie, who are you? You're...
2: I'm Lockie.
0: Lockie, and that's Ben.
2: Yep.
0: Ben, I'll get it right once you leave. Ben, now, are you going down to the ball?
2: No. There was limited spaces.
0: Okay, right here.
2: So, yeah.
0: All right. Warwick, tell us a bit about this ball that's coming up.
1: Yes, it's the annual three-wing gala ball, and it's held at the Bicentennial Park, one of the function centres down there. Last year we had 500 cadets attend the ball.
0: Wow.
1: and obviously staff as well.
0: Mm-hmm.
1: And it just was mad. It just went off. It was fabulous.
0: Yeah.
1: Fabulous.
0: So it's just a way of getting the kids
1: all
0: together.
1: All the kids together, yep. Yep, exactly. Yeah.
0: Now, you mentioned you had a big month.
1: Yes, no, that's dead right. We had one of our cadet executives, warrant officer Gabby Steinhardt, went down to Sydney, and she was selected as a finalist in the Governor's Sword of Honour, and from all accounts went very close to actually winning it. So it's a big feather in her cap, and it's was, you know, quite a credit to her and the work she does in the community and at cadets. So she's really, really top notch.
0: It's good to see, give these kids the opportunity, absolutely, isn't it, to experience something that they probably wouldn't have achieved if they didn't join the Air Cadets. So that is fantastic. Anything else besides the boy? Have you got anything else coming up?
1: Just like our weekly parades, but it's coming up to the end of term, so we've got, what, 2-3 weeks to the end of term, so... then we can have a break.
0: Have a break, yeah. Now, Lockie, Ben, I've got it all wrong here. Ben, yep. Why would you, what's something you say to people who perhaps are wanting to join the Air Cadets?
2: I'd probably just say to them, like, it's a good experience. Like, I enjoyed it. They'll probably enjoy it. They'll make new friends, and it's just a really nice place to be around and the people.
0: Okay. And Lockie, your thoughts on why people should consider, people of your age, both boys and girls, should go to Air Cadets?
3: I feel like they should definitely consider going to Air Cadets due to what it can hold in life, especially if they do want to get jobs when they're older. It looks amazing on a resume, and it's just a great experience overall. It can really boost a lot of social factors and, well, personal factors.
0: Yeah. And is this something that you'll continue on? You're looking to go into the Air Force?
3: Definitely. Actually, more Army, but yeah.
0: Okay, right. Well, into the Defence Forces is fantastic. Thanks for joining us this morning, boys. And Warwick, for anybody wanting to be part of the Air Cadets, how do they go about it?
1: Okay, Monday evening, 5 o'clock to 8 o'clock, 5:30 to 8:30, we parade up at the Wade Street, corner of Wade Street and Rose Street, beside the Wade Street Butcher. So just come on down. We're all happy to show you around and give you a little view of what's happening. If you can't do that, then there's the website, which is airforcecadets.gov.au. Just need to type that into your browser, and it'll come up with the website. Then you go, you just like it'll ask you for a unit, and you just type in Inverell, and up we pop, and then away you go. You can put in an expression of interest to come on board as a cadet, or even staff, So
0: Defence Force come out to schools. Have they been recently out, or are they coming?
1: I think
0: they're
1: coming.
0: Right.
1: So I think we're trying to coordinate with the recruiters to do a presentation for the cadets up at the squadron. So they're a pretty tight schedule. So
0: very much
1: it's hit or miss, really.
0: Very much. Well, Ben and Lockie, got it right this time. And Warwick, thank you for joining us this morning and detailing what's going on with the Air Cadets. Appreciate your time this morning.
1: No problem, Jerry. Thank you. All the best to your listeners as well.
0: Good on you. Thank you, Warwick Bedford, for joining us with Ben and Lockie, of course, Air Cadets, with the Inverell Air Cadets. So go down and check it out. Great for the kiddies to, as one of them said, I think it was Lockie, said it's good for the social engagement, particularly if kids are got some social issues, a great way to hopefully help them out if they've got any issues. It's your All-Star Breakfast, 17 past 8. Good morning. Mystery voice not too far away. It was answered yesterday, so we're back to $5. We'll do that shortly. But right now, Irene Cara.

0: Hiring Cara's flash dance. What a feeling here at Star, 21 past 8. Michelle was saying, oh, what a feeling after picking up $430, answering Mark Viduka correctly yesterday in Mystery Voice. So we got a new voice this morning. Back to $5. Here is that mystery voice this morning. If you've got an idea, 5619-2442, the number to call. Here is that mystery voice.
1: You know, doing the same character year after year, there's not much elasticity in what you can do, so it's not really challenging.
0: Okay, who is that mystery voice? 5619-2442. Give us a call now.
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0: 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We'll jackpot it to $10 tomorrow morning in Mystery Voice, thanks to Sonder Painting and Restoration right here, 91.9 Star FM. Here's Janice Ian, Fly Too High. Don't forget, we're counting down the top five hits from 1976 in Star FM chart toppers after 8:30.

0: Sam Cooke, and it's just another Saturday night here at Star FM. Also there, Genesee and Fly Too High here at Star FM. After 8:30 this morning, we're counting down the top five hits from 1976 on this day in 1976 here at Star FM. 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
0: With the latest from the Star FM newsroom, I'm Jerry Tavera. The late Peter Kearsey has been posthumously awarded the honour of a Medal of the Order of Australia for his incredible dedication to the Inverell and wider community across his lifetime. Mr Kearsey was officially recognised for service to the community of Inverell with his list of accomplishments and service filling two full pages, with the Northern Tablelands MP Brendan Moylan delighted to acknowledge this honour to his wife Desi Kearsey, another well-known and regarded Inverell citizen. He served in many roles at various organisations including North Haven, Inverell Legacy Club and Inverell Lions Club, where he was bestowed the Lions' highest international honour of being awarded the Melvin Jones Fellowship Award in 2016, and was also awarded a life membership to North Haven Disability Services in recognition of his 30 years of commitment and service last year. Three other Northern Tablelands residents received the honour of a Medal of the Order of Australia, including Yarella's Russell Clifton, Armidale's William Bill Oates and Walker's Yvette Stanton, while Kentucky's Gary Bashford received an Australian Fire Service Medal. New England police arrested a 35-year-old man for alleged drug and firearm charges in Moree last week. New England Police District commenced an investigation into the man last month following reports of alleged firearm offences, and last Wednesday, officers attached to the Tactical Operations Unit with support from other units and executed a search warrant at a Chester Street Moree address, seizing approximately 16 grams of methamphetamine with a potential estimated street value of $8,000, an electronic device and an amount of cash. The man was taken to Moree Police Station where he was charged with 8 offences, including several firearm charges, deal with property proceeds of crime less than $100,000 and less than $5,000, supply prohibited drug greater than indictable and less than commercial quantity, and breach of bail. He was refused bail and faced Bail Division Court 5 on Thursday, where he was formally refused bail to reappear before Moree Local Court on Monday the 15th of June. A man has been charged with 11 outstanding arrest warrants after being arrested in Armidale on Friday afternoon. Around 2:45, officers from the Western Region Domestic Violence High Risk Offender Team and Operation Support Group, with assistance from Traffic and Highway Patrol and local police, arrested an 18-year-old man during a vehicle stop along Waterfall Way at Armidale. The man was arrested on 11 outstanding warrants for alleged assault and property-related offences. He was taken to Armidale Police Station and charged by virtue of the outstanding warrants. The man was refused bail and appeared at Bail Division Local Court 4 on Saturday, where he was again refused bail to appear on the 22nd of June. Around 400 people, consisting of locals and visitors, attended to pay their respects and observe the day at Sunday's Mile Creek Massacre Memorial. Attendees gathered to commemorate what occurred on the afternoon of the 10th of June 1838 with descendants of both the victims and the perpetrators. Northern Tablelands MP Brendan Moylan joined Minister for Aboriginal Affairs David Harris, as well as Inverell Shire Mayor Kay Dight and Gwydir Shire Mayor Tiffany Galvin, to attend this year's commemorations. Anne Daly from the Friends of Mile Creek Committee says the highlights of the weekend was guest speaker Emeritus Professor Judy Atkinson, OAM, who spoke about intergenerational trauma, and Friday's symposium in Armidale, where Speaker Tony McAvoy discussed the ripple effects from the Mile Creek massacre. Inverell Shire Council has developed the 2026 Business Retention and Expansion Survey. The survey has been designed to achieve objectives including develop a current and accurate profile of the local economy, identify needs, concerns, challenges and opportunities facing local businesses, as well as their views on the local business environment, and gain insight into businesses' future plans so Council can help address challenges and support new opportunities. Council state by understanding the current business environment, they will be better place to plan for the future and support initiatives that deliver positive outcomes for both businesses and the wider community. Mayor Kate Dyett says Council is keen to hear directly from the local business community to better understand the opportunities and challenges they're facing, adding the survey will help Council identify practical ways to support their continued growth and success. The survey on SurveyMonkey will close on Friday the 19th of June. Yooralla Shire Council is asking residents and visitors to take extra care when travelling on unsealed roads as temporary changes to road maintenance remains in place due to dry conditions across the state. While recent rainfall has been welcomed, Council will continue to closely monitor weather patterns and water availability to ensure essential roadworks do not place additional pressure on their precious drinking water. Council says water plays a critical role in maintaining unsealed roads and is needed to properly compact gravel surfaces. And without it, grading can provide only a short-term improvement that may ultimately impact the long-term condition of the road. Roadside vegetation management has also been adjusted, with slashing activities paused due to the heightened fire risk associated with dry conditions. In the meantime, council crews are focusing on alternative works that do not rely on water, adding these include drainage improvements and targeted heavy patching, particularly along key routes such as Thunderbolt's Way. To sport now, in Inverell FC had a mixed weekend in the regional Super League competition, scoring a win over Byron Bay on Saturday at the Sports Complex and a loss to Port Macquarie at Coffs Harbour yesterday. A 70th minute goal from Steve Tollier was the difference in Saturday's 1-0 win over Byron Bay, but couldn't match Port Macquarie going down 3-0. That's the latest from the Star FM newsroom. I'm Jerry Tavera.
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0: All right, currently in Inverell, we have got it at 12 degrees and 82% relative humidity after an overnight low of 7, 21 yesterday's high. Mostly sunny day forecast for Inverell with the north-east south-easterly winds, 15 to 25 kilometres an hour, 30% chance of rain, under a mill of rain forecast, and mostly sunny conditions tomorrow. Heading for tops today, 21 Tamworth, 17 Armidale, 22 Bingara, 23 Warrielder, 15 Glen and 24 Inverell. No rain to report since 9 yesterday in town, 0.4 of a mill registered officially for Inverell. Sunset this evening at 3 past 5. That's your latest weather update right here, Star FM.
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0: Yeah, we're going back to the year of 1976. Counting down top five hits from this day in that year, 1976. Coming in at number five, it's ABBA.

Four Seasons. Oh, what a night. December 1963, coming in at number three on the chart. Four Seasons. Oh, what a night. December 1963, coming in at number three on the

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4: 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Coming in at number two, this morning, is the music, which we hope you don't hate. It's John Paul Young, I Hate the Music, at 8 to 9. It is your All-Star Breakfast. Good morning.

0: John Paul Young coming in at number two on the charts on this day in 1976. I Hate the Music. Bet's in after the news to continue on the roll with the morning, so join her for that. But I suppose we better find out what was the number one hit on this day in 1976. So let's find out.
1: Number one.
0: I told you we heard from ABBA already. We would hear from them again. Number one hit on this day in 1976. It was Fernando. Have a wonderful day. Catch you tomorrow morning from 6. We should have Barnaby Joyce and Jack's back for 3 books in 3 minutes for your Wednesday morning edition All-Star Breakfast. Enjoy.

0: Star FM National News is brought to you by Byron Street Auto Electrics at 202 Byron Street in Verrell. They stock a wide range of batteries to suit cars, caravans and heavy machinery.
1: Good morning, I'm Lee Harrison. The Coalition is seeking to shift blame onto Labor for the opposition's failure to win over support from voters. After another poll put One Nation ahead on primary votes, the opposition leader Angus Taylor says broken promises from the Prime Minister erode trust in both major parties. Liberal MP Ted O'Brien says voters feel like they're going backwards.
2: We are yet to earn the trust of the Australian people in order for them to say that they're backing us for government. And that's a challenge for all of us. But I put this squarely on Anthony Albanese. He has broken his promises and lied to the Australian people, and they are feeling it in their hip pocket.
1: Israel and Iran say they'll hold off on strikes for now, but both are warning future attacks will trigger retaliation. Reid Butler explains.
3: A fragile pause is the best way to describe this. Things got certainly nasty over the past 24 hours. Iran and Israel trading strikes for the first time since the April ceasefire. But both Iran and Israel today have said they're holding fire for now. Donald Trump, the US president, fears any kind of escalation could jeopardize his prospective peace deal to end this conflict. And he's personally called Israel's Prime Minister Benjamin Netanyahu multiple times, urging calm. Reid Butler, Los Angeles.
1: Life satisfaction among Australians has dropped across all age groups, now lower than it was during the pandemic. The research shows people are facing sustained financial pressure and that large portions of those surveyed would struggle to find $2,000 in an emergency. KPMG economist Terry Rawnsley says the cost of living is weighing on people more than the lockdowns did.
4: I think what we're seeing is the sort of cost of living crunch we've seen over the past 5 years is really kind of getting to people's life satisfaction. They just don't feel like getting ahead at the moment.
1: Red Cross Lifeblood is celebrating those who choose to roll up their sleeves this National Blood Donors Week. More than 75,000 donations are needed each year to keep up with demand. Lifeblood spokesperson Hannah Raymond says donors this week will receive a limited edition bandage.
5: Whether someone's living with an immune condition, undergoing cancer treatment or recovering from trauma, blood donation is the reason these life-saving treatments are possible and gives people hope in some of their hardest moments.
1: In other news, at least 35 people have now been confirmed dead after a magnitude 7.8 earthquake hit the southern Philippines. Officials say at least 10,000 families have been displaced due to the quake. A study's found the number of children with egg allergies has fallen since new infant feeding protocols were put in place. Australian guidelines were updated in 2016 to recommend parents introduce eggs in the first year of life. And a survey has found Netflix is Australia's most unused subscription service. The Compare the Market report reveals 57% of respondents pay at least $119 a year without streaming any shows. This is Air News. In the AFL, Melbourne has beaten Collingwood in a nail-biter at the MCG. Jordan Tunbridge reports.
6: One of the biggest home and away fixtures on the AFL calendar did not disappoint. The annual King's Birthday clash going down to the wire as Melbourne defeated Collingwood by 8 points at the MCG. Cozzy Pickett booted 3 goals, including the sealer in the dying seconds, and received the Neil Danaher Trophy for best on ground. Meantime, there are serious concerns for Demons forward and former Magpie Brody Majacek, who was taken to hospital with a sickening neck injury. Jordan Tunbridge, Melbourne.
1: And Adelaide AFL star Taylor Walker will miss Thursday night's clash against the Western Bulldogs after his one-match ban for rough conduct was upheld. A controversial penalty in the 76th minute has given Canterbury a 14-12 win over Parramatta in the King's Birthday NRL clash. Eels hooker Talon De Silva was penalised for a high tackle on Bulldogs 5'8 Matt Burton as Canterbury pushed for an equaliser. The Bulldogs' Max King says it was a close call.
7: Yeah, it should be a bit tight there at the end, but yeah, just get the good to get the result.
1: And leg spinner Tanvir Sangar has been ruled out of Australia's upcoming men's ODI series against Bangladesh with a hamstring injury. Australian Independent Radio News.
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9: It's 5 minutes past nine, and thank you, Jerry, for your great brekkie program this morning. Always lots of great music and entertainment. The temperature at the moment is 13 degrees. They say it feels like 11.5. Relative humidity is 79%. We've had 0.4 of a mil of rain since 9 a.m. yesterday. The barometric pressure is 1,031.2, and there's a south-southeasterly wind of 7 kilometres per hour. Now, today on the Northern Tablelands for Tuesday, partly cloudy, the chance of morning fog on or east of the ranges, medium chance of showers most likely in the late morning and early afternoon. The winds are northeast-southeast, 15 to 25 kilometres per hour, and we have a minimum of 7, and we're expecting a maximum today of 20 degrees. 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This is Beth with Mornings Today, Tuesday, and welcome. Now, the Meals on Wheels roster for today is the second Tuesday of the month. Can you believe that? A crew from North Haven, a crew from Brighter Access, Sue Seagrot, Ray and Judy, David Doak and Barry, and Sue Brissett. To find out more information about Inverell Meals on Wheels, you can phone the ladies on 6722 1951. 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
9: Thank you, Desiree. Now it's 9 minutes past 9 o'clock, and coming up shortly we're going to speak to somebody down at the Inverell Shire Library, but first get some music on. Just Like Me, Just Like You, Bryan Adams.

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1: We have Sonia on the line from the Inverell Shire Library. Good morning, Sonia.
2: Good morning, Beth.
1: How are you today?
2: Very well, thank you.
1: It's a much more pleasant day than we've been having the last few days.
2: Yes, it is. It's quite nice to see it looking not quite so chilly in the morning.
1: Although I personally haven't seen a frost yet. Don't go out too early, but...
2: No, I haven't seen one either, and that's okay with me.
1: Yes, me too. Did come home from Armidale the other day and our snowflake on our car didn't go off all the way. I thought, ooh, must be cold all the way. That was Thursday. That was a horrible, horrible day. Friday it was. I don't even know what day it is anymore. That's as you get old, you forget. Now, what would you like to share with us today?
2: Well, we've got our Toddler Storytime program starting up again. So Toddler Storytime is specifically aimed at children who are around 18 months old to about 3 years old. So they're the children that are too big for baby bounce, but not quite up to sitting for stories and craft at story time. So this is that sort of in-between age. So it will be at 11 a.m. and we're doing that on the second and fourth Wednesday of the month, just to, you know, gauge how many people are interested in coming along to that and sort of get back into that routine. And then we will review next semester whether or not we will increase that frequency.
1: Okay.
2: But there's no need to book for this one. So if if your child is basically outgrowing baby bounce, and they're just not quite ready for story time yet, then this is a great program. So there'll be some stories and songs for this one, no craft.
1: Okay.
2: Yeah.
1: Sounds good.
2: Yes. Yeah, it'll be really good. And then we've got a couple of webinars coming up that are all about the online safety. So the first one is this Thursday at 10 a.m. and it is a managing your email safely webinar. So it's how to make sure that you are blocking or filtering any emails that might be from a malicious source, or that how to recognize emails that are trying to, you know, get your information. And making sure that you're managing all that quite well, because email is a common way for scammers to try and get your information, either by getting you to click on a link or by calling a phone number saying that, you know, something bad is going to happen if you don't.
1: Yeah.
2: And then the following week on Tuesday, which is the 16th, we've got another one, which is keeping your information safe online. So that's things like, you know, making sure that you've got your privacy settings on your social media, making sure that you are not putting too much or any unnecessary information out there that makes it easier for people to, you know, find out your details, which makes it easier for them to try and scam you. Because unfortunately, that happens an awful lot, and this time of year, sort of tax time, is a peak time for scammers, because people are, you know, they're expecting to be doing their tax, they're expecting to have communications potentially with the ATO, so, you know, perfect time for fake ones to be around.
1: And you can just pop into either of those, you don't have to book?
2: We prefer bookings, just so we know how many people will be coming along. So you can pop in and book or give us a call and book. It's 67-288-130 if you would like to book in for either of those. And they are free to attend.
1: And very necessary, I must say.
2: Yes, yeah. It is really important that you, when you're using online, you know, email or various other things, that you are doing it in a way that, you know, is safe and protects your information. Unfortunately, we can't afford to be too trusting when it comes to online things.
1: That's it. Well, not for anything, actually, not only online, but...
2: Yes,
1: yeah. Just... The big problem is you think everybody's got the same morals as what you do, and they don't.
2: And scamming is big business. Yes. You know, it is done at you know, such a scale that even if they get, you know, 1 in 100 people, then that's still a lot of people who are falling for scams.
1: Yes.
2: So yeah, these are important ones to help keep you safe online.
1: And what else is going on down at the library?
2: So our normal story time and baby bounce program, of course. So story time Tuesday, Thursday, Friday this week, baby bounce on Wednesday, and this Saturday morning it's the Friends of the Library monthly meeting. So people who are in the Friends of the Library or who are interested in being involved in the group, that's this Saturday morning at 10:30 at the library.
1: And what do the Friends of the Library do?
2: So they manage our book sale for us, which contributes quite a lot of funding that they then use for a number of projects within the library. They purchase some of the magazines that we carry. They sponsor our end of the year children's program prizes so that, you know, the kids get a book gift when they have been involved in a program over the course of the year. They've purchased various resources at times for the library. So it really is a matter of, you know, they work with us to determine what's the best way to spend that money for us. They recently purchased a number of new Lego sets for us, which have been very popular.
1: I'm sure. Okay, and that meeting again is on Saturday?
2: Saturday the 13th at 10:30.
1: 10:30. All right, well, thank you very much for sharing all that with us today. And I seen on Facebook the other day lots of excitement about your grant and what...
2: Yes, we're very pleased with that. Yeah, it will give us the opportunity to do an internal refresh, new furniture, new shelving, new carpet. We'll do some rearranging. So we're very, very happy to be able to do that.
1: I look forward to seeing that.
2: Yes, it will be wonderful.
1: It will, won't it? All right. Well, you have a lovely day down there at the library.
2: Thank you.
1: Keep warm. And
2: yes.
1: Speak with you again next week.
2: Wonderful. Thank you, Beth.
1: Thank you. Bye.

0: And that was Train there with Hey Soul Sister. And aren't there some great things happening down at the Inverell Library? Now, it's 22 minutes past nine and you're listening to Star FM.
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And that was Bananarama there with I Heard a Rumour. Now, the fundraising Westpac Helicopter Trivia Night will be held on Wednesday the 17th of June starting at 6:30pm at the Sporties in Verrell. Cost is $10 per person. For more information, contact Tanya on 0447 214 323. And you heard about that right here on Star FM. Coming up now, Shawn Mendes. There's nothing holding me back.

91.9 Star FM is giving two of our listeners the opportunity to win a Mark Hughes Foundation beanie. All you have to do is follow our new Star FM Facebook page, answer a simple question, and then you go in the running to win one of the beanies. And then two of the new followers on our Facebook page will get the chance to win one of the Mark Hughes Foundation beanies during the Cool Country Breakfast program on Saturday the 13th of June.

0: And that was Becky Cole there, Sweet Rebecca, and Shawn Mendes starting us off, There's Nothing Holding Me Back. Coming up now at 24 minutes away from 10, we have Dr. Hook with Cover of the Rolling Stones.
1: I don't believe it. Don't touch me. Hey, Ray. Hey, Sugar. Tell them who we are.

0: That was Elton John there, Something About the Way You Look Tonight, and Dr. Hook starting us off, the cover of the Rolling Stones. Coming up very shortly, we have Grapevine, brought to us by ATJ's Earthworks.
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0: 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The Wing Hing Long Museum is open every Tuesday from 9:30 a.m. until 1:30 p.m. at 10 Ruby Street, Tinga. For more information, contact 67233156. Inverell McIntyre Lions meet on the first and third Tuesday of each month at the Lions Den, 61 Campbell Street, Inverell. If you would like to become a member or would like to find out more information about McIntyre Lions, please phone Bill Sutton on 0427 66442. Inverell Community Sofa Charity meets every Tuesday from 9 a.m. until 12 noon at the Church of Christ Hall, 83 Vivian Street, Inverell. Morning tea is provided for a gold coin donation. All activities are suitable for beginners to advanced. Helpers are also welcome. For more information, contact Lorraine on 0447 683 134 or Faye on 0412 814998. Inverell Provost Club, better known as the Men's Provost Club, is now open to retired and semi-retired men and women. Meetings are held on the first Tuesday of each month at the RSM Club. For more information, contact Merv Hickson on 67215293 or Anne Manette on 0405 554 667. Inverell Seasoned Retired Farmers Group meet on the last Tuesday of each month at the Inverell RSM Club at 10:30 a.m. and is for all retired and semi-retired people involved in or who have been involved in agriculture. For more information, contact 0439 958163. The Dilungra Garden Club meets on the second Tuesday of each month. Morning teas at 9:30, followed by the meeting at 10. New members are welcome. For more information, contact Pat on 67222535 or Jennifer on 0428 101 480. Inverell AA holds its meetings every Tuesday at 10:30 a.m. at Salvation Army Hall. Tea, coffee and biscuits are provided. For more information, visit the AA website and type in Inverell or call 1300 222222. Inverell and District Parkinson Support Group meet on the third Tuesday of each month at the Inverell Shire Library at 10 a.m. A guest speaker is invited to address the group each month, and bi-monthly Joe Lavelle, an RN from Rural Fit, will bring the latest updates on Parkinson's disease. Those affected with Parkinson's and their carers are most welcome to attend. A friendly chat over morning tea is enjoyed by all. For more information, contact Von White on 0437 916 383. Inverell Breakfast Toastmasters Club is a morning club that meets at the Inverell RSM Club on the 2nd, 4th and 5th Tuesday of the month, 6:45 a.m. for a 7 a.m. start, finishing at 8:30. Now, for more information, contact Jackie Watts on 0427 672 241. The Salvation Army holds a laundry, shower, brekkie, morning tea and lunch service at 35 Vivian Street, Inverell, for the homeless, disadvantaged, lonely or anyone in need every Tuesday. 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For more information, phone 0293 956112. Inverell Table Tennis meets on the first Tuesday of every month at 6:30 p.m. at Flanders House next to the Inverell RSM Club. Players of any skill level are welcome. 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And you heard about all those great things coming up on Star FM, brought to us by ATG's Earthworks.
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0: And that was Adele there, Rolling in the Deep, and the Jonas Brothers, What a Man Gotta Do. It's now 4.5 minutes away from 10 o'clock, and that's time for the RSPCA's Lost and Found.
1: 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A community service announcement brought to you by Star FM.
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0: Star FM National News is brought to you by Byron Street Auto Electrics at 202 Byron Street, Inverell. They stock a wide range of batteries to suit cars, caravans and heavy machinery.
1: Hello there, I'm Sean Bindley. A government minister insists there is nothing unusual about political parties asking supporters for donations. Labor has been asking for people to donate $27 to the party to help it combat the rise of One Nation. In an exchange with the opposition's Ted O'Brien, Murray Watt dismissing suggestions the government is asking all Australians to dip